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Well, I suppose it only makes sense to feature those two back to back, and that's Faith Hill with their biggest crossover hit called Breathe, number one country, number two pop, and hubby Tim McGraw, Don't Take the Girl from 1994. Now, here comes Glenn Campbell, who could not miss with crossover songs like Wichita Lineman, By the Time I Get to Phoenix, in the late 1960s, but the first 5 years of the 1970s weren't as kind to Glenn. He was having trouble finding hit songs until Rhinestone Cowboy came his way in 1975, which put him right back in the saddle. And this song put him at a full gallop, hitting number one on both the country and pop charts, called Southern Rains. It's Glenn Campbell, and more of our feature of Country Crossovers.

0: Lone Star, another one of those Quinella songs, hit number one on both the pop and country charts with Amazed. On our feature of country crossovers, Tammy Wynette's in the wings. We've got her next on our feature of country crossovers.
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1: This is your Big Country forecast. Sunny today, highs in the upper 80s. South winds at 10 to 15 miles per hour with gusts up to 30. Tonight, mostly cloudy in the evening, then becoming partly cloudy. Lows in the mid-60s. South winds at 5 to 10 miles per hour. Gusts up to 25 in the evening. For your Columbus Day Monday, mostly sunny, highs in the upper 80s. South winds at 10 to 15 miles per hour. Monday night, mostly clear in the evening, then becoming partly cloudy. Cooler, lows in the mid-50s, and northwest winds at 5 to 10 miles per hour. For more weather, go online anytime at BigCountry1077.com.

1968. And I remember some folks were surprised that this song not only became a number one smash for Tammy Wynette on the country charts, but also found its way inside the top 20 on the Billboard pop charts too. In the women's movement, feminism were in full swing, and some believe this song was about forgiving adultery. But Tammy, who co-wrote the song with her producer Billy Sherrill, said it was never about that. Could apply to women just as easily as men. Marriage and relationships can't survive without forgiveness for any number of infractions and challenges a couple might face. It's about commitment, she said. It's about commitment to each other. And whatever your thoughts might be, Stand By Your Man continues to be one of the most loved songs in country music history. And here she comes. It's Tammy Wynette and more of our feature of Country Crossovers.

0: 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I ain't got no cigarettes, but 2 hours.
1: Roger Miller was just killing it back then with songs like Dang Me, England Swings, Engine Engine Number 9, and that song from 1964 called King of the Road, number one country, number four pop. Got Darius Rucker just before there with his huge crossover song called Wagon Wheel and Consider Me Gone, the biggest crossover song Reba McEntire ever had. Number one country, number 28 on the top 40 charts. That's as far as the Oklahoma redhead ever got on the pop charts. Coming up next, we've got music on the way from Alan Jackson and Jimmy Buffett. Stay tuned for more of our feature of country crossovers.
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Believe it or not, Jimmy Buffett had never had a number one song until he discovered this tune and recorded it with Alan Jackson called It's Fine Somewhere. And here we go with more of our feature of Country Crossovers.

0: zone him on. What country am I in?
1: It doesn't matter. It's 5 o'clock somewhere.
0: It's always on 5 in Margaritaville, come to think of it.
1: Yeah, I heard that.
0: You've been there, haven't you?
1: Yes, sir.
0: I've seen your boat there.

0: o'clock. 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
1: I'm ready. Crank it up.
0: Let's get out of here.
1: I'm gone.
2: When I first saw you,

0: gotta say, I don't think a lot of folks would believe that a song about the Battle of the War of 1812 would be a good formula for a hit record, but it was. Number one on both the country and pop charts, 1959, The Battle of New Orleans. That's by Johnny Horton and I.G. B.J. Thomas. Coming up, it's Rick Jackson's Country Classics and our feature of Country Crossovers.
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Body Like You, that's by Keith Urban. Sammy Smith just before that with Help Me Make It Through the Night. And On the Road Again, that's Willie. And here he comes again, only this time as a writer. When he said he wrote this song in about an hour. The good ones tend to be that way, he said. Almost like they write themselves. The ideas and lyrics find a rhythm and just seem to flow. Except for the title. I originally called this song Stupid. But wisely, he changed it, and it became Patsy Cline's signature song and her most successful country crossover ever, hitting number 2 on the country charts and number 7 pop. And here she comes on our feature of country crossovers.

0: Jewel for George, a number one country hit and number 23 on the pop charts. Up next, we've got Dolly on the way on our feature of country crossovers.
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0: Dolly Parton once said she had a love-hate relationship with the big screen. On one hand, she loved working with other actors in front of the camera and watching the film after it was completed, but she hated all the downtime, waiting for hours sometimes for 5 minutes in front of the camera. So she used those hours to write, and the first time she did that, not only did she come up with a theme song from 9 to 5, but also a number one hit on both the country and pop charts. And here she comes again. It's Dolly on our feature of country crossovers.

0: Matt Statler Brothers with their biggest crossover hit in their very first song, 1965, and Flowers on the Wall with Brad Paisley, and then, just before that, Dolly with 9 to 5. Now, up next, a countdown of the five country artists who've had the most crossover records that reached at least the top 20 on both charts, with one very notable exception. And I'll explain that just around the corner on our feature of Country Crossovers.
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10: Big Country Live Doppler forecast gradually clearing tonight with lows in the mid-60s, south winds at 5 to 10, gusting to 25 miles per hour. Sunny for the day Monday with highs in the mid-80s, south winds at 5 to 15 miles per hour. Mostly clear Monday night, lows in the low 50s. Tuesday sunny and highs around 70. Partly cloudy Tuesday night, lows in the upper 40s. Wednesday sunny, highs in the mid-60s. Chance for rain overnight Wednesday night. Get your full forecast anytime at BigCountry1077.com.

right, now here comes the five most successful country crossover artists of all time. Although, after we count them down, a bit of a disclaimer. Now, I'll explain that later, but for now, at number five, with eight songs that hit the top 20 on both charts, here's John Denver, who topped the country charts and climbed to number five, pop with Back Home Again on our feature of country crossovers.

in a bar in Toledo, across from the depot. 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I thought I'd get closer, so I walked on.

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1: Kenny Rogers at number two on our countdown of the most successful country crossover artists ever. Kenny had 16 songs that were in the top 20 of both charts. Carrie Underwood at number three, who had 13, and Taylor Swift had 11 at number four. And the all-time country crossover king is coming up on Rick Jackson's Country Classics.
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the number one crossover king, here comes Elvis Presley, who has been number one for over half a century, with 22 records that hit the top 20 on both the country and pop charts. And seven of those were number one on both, including this song from 1957, Here Comes the King, on our feature of country crossovers.

wonder if you're lonesome tonight. You know, someone said the world's a stage and each must play a part. Fate had me playing in love with you as my sweetheart. Act one was where we met. I loved you at first glance. You read your lines so cleverly and never missed a cue. Then came act two. You seemed to change, you acted strange, and why I've never known. Honey, you lied when you said you loved me, and I had no cause to doubt you. But I'd rather go on hearing your lies than to go on living without you. Now the stage is bare, and I'm standing there

Yep, that's Elvis. And for more than half a century, he has been the king of the crossover songs, but now he's going to have to move over. That exception I was talking about is Morgan Wallen, who has done something I never thought I'd see in my lifetime. Earlier this year, Morgan Wallen surpassed Elvis Presley with his 23rd top 20 song on both charts and now stands at 26. But I didn't include Morgan on the show today because he's too new. He's only been recording for a little over 10 years. And that's just too recent for a show like mine. We're a country classic show. Anything that's 10 years or newer doesn't qualify. But soon he will, and he is the new king in town. Morgan Wallen is now the most successful country crossover artist ever. And I thought you should know. Coming up next week. How about this recipe for next weekend? Hit the road, find your favorite spot to view the fall colors, and then turn your radio up and splash into your weekend with the perfect combination of Mother Nature and country music. Come on along with us for our feature of Country Colors to celebrate fall next weekend right here on Rick Jackson's Country Classics, brought to you by Key United Stations Radio Networks and our boss there, Stephen Jones. Thanks to Vanessa Kadjikon for all of her help behind the scenes. Thanks to Gina Witt, our syndication director, all of the radio stations on our network. Thank you, too, for joining us today for Rick Jackson's Country Classics. We'll see you again next week. I am Rick Jackson. Happy trails. Yeah.

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1: This is your Big Country forecast. Sunny today, highs in the upper 80s. South winds at 10 to 15 miles per hour with gusts up to 30. Tonight, mostly cloudy in the evening, then becoming partly cloudy. Lows in the mid-60s. South winds at 5 to 10 miles per hour. Gusts up to 25 in the evening. For your Columbus Day Monday, mostly sunny, highs in the upper 80s. South winds at 10 to 15 miles per hour. Monday night, mostly clear in the evening, then becoming partly cloudy. Cooler, lows in the mid-50s, and northwest winds at 5 to 10 miles per hour. For more weather, go online anytime at BigCountry1077.com.

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5: Big Country Live Doppler forecast gradually clearing tonight with lows in the mid-60s, south winds at 5 to 10, gusting to 25 miles per hour. Sunny for the day Monday with highs in the mid-80s, south winds at 5 to 15 miles per hour. Mostly clear Monday night, lows in the low 50s. Tuesday sunny and highs around 70. Partly cloudy Tuesday night, lows in the upper 40s. Wednesday sunny, highs in the mid-60s. Chance for rain overnight Wednesday night. Get your full forecast anytime at BigCountry1077.com.

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4: This is your big country forecast. Sunny today, highs in the upper 80s. South winds at 10 to 15 miles per hour with gusts up to 30. Tonight, mostly cloudy in the evening, then becoming partly cloudy. Lows in the mid-60s. South winds at 5 to 10 miles per hour. Gusts up to 25 in the evening. For your Columbus Day Monday, mostly sunny, highs in the upper 80s. South winds at 10 to 15 miles per hour. Monday night, mostly clear in the evening, then becoming partly cloudy. Cooler, lows in the mid-50s, and northwest winds at 5 to 10 miles per hour. For more weather, go online anytime at BigCountry1077.com.

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3: 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Here's your host, Granger Smith.
4: Happy Monday, everybody. Welcome to After Midnight, show number 1739. I'm Granger Smith. I'm your host here. I've got some good news I'm going to read for you. Hang tight. I've also got some Nashville news Ann Hudson's going to read for you. And I've got this really good list of country music to play for you. Kicking off the work week, it's not always fun, but it's fun when you're doing it here with us. Hey, you're not alone. It's After Midnight.

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1: Off of Florida's Treasure Coast, a local salvage crew just made an incredible discovery. More than $1 million in gold and silver coins from the legendary 1715 Treasure Fleet shipwreck. The haul includes over 1,000 silver coins and several gold pieces believed to have spilled from a chest when a hurricane sent the fleet to the ocean floor. The team plans to preserve the artifacts and display them at local museums so that everyone can get a glimpse of this slice of maritime history.
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14: 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And we used to think about this a long time ago, Tyler. We would be with a band and we'd be in a production meeting and we would think about this way in music. We would pray before a show that we would be able to impact the one. We would forget about the thousands and we would impact the one because we knew that that's what mattered. And we didn't know, you know, theologically as much what that meant, but we felt in our soul that it would be the one person that mattered. And so that's kind of where we are with this podcast. And so we've told ourselves that no matter the views we get or the listens, because we're inevitably going to go and look and see, like, how's the podcast doing? How many people are looking at it? And we've decided as we started this, that will not matter to us. We will seek the one and equip the 99 to do the same.
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1: 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You're hanging with Granger Smith here on After Midnight.
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So I got a topic I want to discuss next hour. What's the scariest movie you've ever seen? Call me with this. We'll talk next hour, 866-607-8383.

0: How you doing, Granger? This is Nick. I'm just halfway through a night shift as a security guard. It's nice being able to ride around my rounds and listen to y'all's tunes. Appreciate it.
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0: Ann Hudson is coming up next with all the latest from Nashville. 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
1: You know, Granger, it's kind of interesting how Garth Brooks has been rolling out this tour. Well, he just added another city to his tour, and we've got the dates and ticket details coming up for you in your Nashville news next. Well,

0: from Nashville's Music Row. It's Ann Hudson.
1: So Garth Brooks is taking his Blame It All on My Roots tour to Kansas City. He's added two shows at the T-Mobile Center, November 6th and 7th. 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Aw, congratulations to Tim McGraw and Faith Hill. He posted the cutest 30th wedding anniversary tribute to her in a heartfelt post that you can check out at aftermidnight.com. He included a montage of clips from their life together, and in the caption he said, "I was and still am bewildered by her capacity to love." So cute. I love that couple.
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9: Big Country Live Doppler forecast gradually clearing tonight with lows in the mid-60s, south winds at 5 to 10, gusting to 25 miles per hour. Sunny for the day Monday with highs in the mid-80s, south winds at 5 to 15 miles per hour. Mostly clear Monday night, lows in the low 50s. Tuesday sunny and highs around 70. Partly cloudy Tuesday night, lows in the upper 40s. Wednesday sunny, highs in the mid-60s. Chance for rain overnight Wednesday night. Get your full forecast anytime at BigCountry1077.com.
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5: Hey, welcome to After Midnight, everybody. Happy Monday. Granger Smith here, your host. Hour number two starts right now. Whatever the reason you're still up early or so up late, I'm just glad you're with me. I've got a brand new topic. We're going to talk about this. What's the scariest movie you've ever seen? And tell me why. 866-607-8383. I've also got old Earl Dibbles Jr., the country boy with a dumb criminal story to share with us. All this here with a bunch of good country music. Hour number two kicks off right now.

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1: Brand new topic for the brand new work week. The question is this, because it's kind of the appropriate time of year to be asking this question. What's the scariest movie you've ever seen? And it might be when you were a kid. Probably, I'm saying most likely, the scariest movies of our life is looking back when we were kids and we saw something we shouldn't have seen. We accidentally saw a movie at a friend's house that we rented at Blockbuster and we shouldn't have rented it. What is that for you? My number 866-607-8383. I don't know if anything compares for me to that very first Halloween, Michael Myers. That just rocked my little third grade world or whatever. However old I was, I was too young, way too young. But I saw it at a friend's house and I couldn't get out of my head. You watch it now, it's kind of silly, it's kind of cheesy. But back then, man, those movies, they would get you. What is that for you? I've got more, but I'll continue that this week. What is it for you? Scariest movie, 866-607-8383.
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0: all night long with a soundtrack that you didn't even know you needed. This is After Midnight with Granger Smith.
1: Whatever you're doing all night, I'm here doing it with you. It's Granger Smith here on After Midnight.

0: Granger. I just wanted to let you know that I ordered your book from my local bookstore in Collinsville, Oklahoma. Have a good night.
1: Oh, you're so sweet. Thank you so much for that, and I hope you love it.

thank you to all of our night shift workers. It's because of you that America is open for business 24/7. You're up after midnight with Granger Smith.

Okay, a Florida baby's terrifying medical emergency led to charges against her parents, and doctors say that her 7-year-old brother saved her life. Yeah. Earl Dibbles Jr. will be in here to share what went down coming up.

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2: A Florida couple faces felony child neglect charges after their 6-month-old daughter was hospitalized with a blood alcohol level of 0.383. Her 7-year-old brother found her unresponsive and woke their parents. And doctors credited that little boy with saving her life. Parents Jesse Waldrop and Desiree Uzabani told investigators they may have accidentally mixed up her formula water with vodka on a beach trip. Huh? Both was arrested and released on bond with orders to stay away from their daughter. And their little boy deserves a little bit of credit for getting their help.
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7: Big Country Live Doppler forecast gradually clearing tonight with lows in the mid-60s, south winds at 5 to 10, gusting to 25 miles per hour. Sunny for the day Monday with highs in the mid-80s, south winds at 5 to 15 miles per hour. Mostly clear Monday night, lows in the low 50s. Tuesday sunny and highs around 70. Partly cloudy Tuesday night, lows in the upper 40s. Wednesday sunny, highs in the mid-60s. Chance for rain overnight Wednesday night. Get your full forecast anytime at BigCountry1077.com.
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5: Hey, thanks for starting Monday here with me on After Midnight. Y'all, so grateful for you third shifters listening to the show, making this America's favorite radio program, and keeping America rolling 24/7. That's what you do on this third shift. I'm Granger Smith, your host. I'm going to talk about some things that went down on this day in history coming up. I got a little list I want to read for you. Plus some Nashville news with Ann Hudson, stories about your favorite stars out there in Nashville. All of this coming up real soon, so don't go anywhere.

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1: I don't know if you were looking at me or not. 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
1: On this day in history, in 1492, Christopher Columbus, yes, you know, he sailed the ocean blue and reached land in the Bahamas. In 1810, a royal wedding in Bavaria began the celebrations that became Oktoberfest. 1949, Army medic Desmond Dost became the first conscientious objector awarded the Medal of Honor. In 1968, actor Hugh Jackman was born. 1997, John Denver died in a plane crash off the California coast. In 2000, a terrorist attack on the USS Cole in Yemen killed 17 American soldiers. Those are a few things that went down on this day in history.
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1: No matter what you're doing tonight, thanks for letting me tag along. Hey, it's Granger Smith on After Midnight.

0: Hey, Granger, this is David from Nashville, Tennessee. I'm road tripping out to North Carolina right now to see a special lady.
1: Have fun, brother. Thank you for listening while you're heading out there. We said

0: Ann Hudson is about to jump on and share some Nashville news with us. Ann, what do you have lined up?
1: Oh my gosh, this is so cool, Granger. Did you see the piece of George Strait history that you can actually win in an auction? It's so cool. Curious if you would bet. I got that story coming up in your Nashville news next.

0: Here's what's new in Nashville. Here's Ann Hudson.
1: If you've ever wanted to own a piece of George Strait history, you're going to love this. A 1958 Chevy Corvette, once owned by George Strait himself, is heading to auction. 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Aw, congratulations to Tim McGraw and Faith Hill. He posted the cutest 30th wedding anniversary tribute to her in a heartfelt post that you can check out at AfterMidnight.com. 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So cute. I love that couple.
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0: Big Country Live Doppler forecast gradually clearing tonight with lows in the mid-60s, south winds at 5 to 10, gusting to 25 miles per hour. Sunny for the day Monday with highs in the mid-80s, south winds at 5 to 15 miles per hour. Mostly clear Monday night, lows in the low 50s. Tuesday sunny and highs around 70. Partly cloudy Tuesday night, lows in the upper 40s. Wednesday sunny, highs in the mid-60s. Chance for rain overnight Wednesday night. Get your full forecast anytime at BigCountry1077.com.
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6: Happy Monday, everybody. Third Shifters, thank you for keeping America rolling 24-7. Hour number four starts right now. I'm glad to be alongside you. Granger Smith here. It's After Midnight. I've got this topic, brand new topic. How soon are you going to adopt this self-driving thing? It seems to be everywhere. Everyone getting these self-driving cars, and they're becoming even more autonomous. Like you don't even have to keep your eyes up anymore. That's starting very soon. How soon are you going to that? Like 1 to 10, how soon are you going to a completely self-driving vehicle? 866-607-8383. I've also got Earl Bibbles Jr. lighting it up with a dumb criminal story. This here with a bunch of good country music. Hour number four. Here we go.

We're going to talk about this in two songs, but scale of 1 to 10, how willing are you to go to an autonomous driving car? A car that drives itself. Call me with that. 866-607-8383. Baby.

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1: Okay, brand new topic for this hour. And I'm sure we're going to get some good phone calls about this. But scale of 1 to 10, how do you feel about getting a self-driving car or truck? Scale of 1 to 10. And we could throw zero. I bet we have some zeros. But how close are you to trusting a self-driving car? I think I would get both sides of this topic here from you guys. 866-607-8383. I saw the other day that, you know, right now, self-driving cars require your eyes to go up and you have to kind of be watching and pay attention. You have to be touching the wheel ever so often with your hands. Not anymore. That's going away. There's a new update coming to specifically Tesla. They're going completely autonomous. You ain't got to look up at all. You could take a nap if you want to. That's coming. Scale of 1 to 10, how do you feel about that? 866-607-8383.
2: 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Want to be a part of the show? Call up and chime in. Our number is 866-607-8383. 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
2: 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It's Granger Smith here on After Midnight. Thanks for staying up.

Continuing a conversation we started earlier, scale of 1 to 10, how confident do you feel with a self-driving car? Basically, would you buy it for your daughter, your wife, you? 866-607-8383.

0: What's up, brother? I'm calling from Grand Bend, Ontario, Canada. Love your show, man. Up watching, listening. Cheers.
1: Well, cheers, buddy. Thank you so much for listening. No.

0: It's time for some country thoughts with Earl Dibbles Jr.
1: If I wave at you on a dirt road, it's called manners. 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
0: You've got it locked on After Midnight.

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He'll be here to share coming up next. Hang tight. Mm-mm.

0: Dibbles and Dumb Criminals on After Midnight.
1: A Kentucky man was arrested twice in 3 days for causing disturbances and refusing to stop while riding his mule. Police first encountered him outside a bar on Saturday, where he was intoxicated and resisted arrest after being asked to leave the establishment. Then, 2 days later, he was spotted intoxicated and riding the same old mule down the road, again refusing to stop when ordered by police. I wonder if that old mule should ever be arrested, too. They stubborn. Dumb.
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15: Big Country Live Doppler forecast gradually clearing tonight with lows in the mid-60s, south winds at 5 to 10, gusting to 25 miles per hour. Sunny for the day Monday with highs in the mid-80s, south winds at 5 to 15 miles per hour. Mostly clear Monday night, lows in the low 50s. Tuesday sunny and highs around 70. Partly cloudy Tuesday night, lows in the upper 40s. Wednesday sunny, highs in the mid-60s. Chance for rain overnight Wednesday night. Get your full forecast anytime at BigCountry1077.com.
16: He's texting you in the wee hours of the night. 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
3: 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And there's a guy that I like, JP, who says people come up to me and they're like, why am I always attracted to bad boys? And he's like, well, what kind of TV shows are you watching? And they're like, no, you're not hearing me. Like, I'm having problems. He's like, man, could you be aware of, like, subconsciously these things that you're consuming, the types of people that you're around? 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
5: Monday, early risers, welcome to After Midnight with me, Granger Smith, your host. Hey, I've got some good news to kick your Monday off with, plus some Nashville news. Doesn't necessarily have to be good, but it's news about your favorite stars out there in Nashville and what they're up to. Ann Hudson's got you covered on that. Hey, I'm glad you're here. Thank you for making this America's favorite radio program.

0: Hey, good way to get your Monday going. How about with some good news? I got something to share with you coming up in two songs. Hang tight.
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1: Off of Florida's Treasure Coast, a local salvage crew just made an incredible discovery. 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The haul includes over 1,000 silver coins and several gold pieces believed to have spilled from a chest when a hurricane sent the fleet to the ocean floor. The team plans to preserve the artifacts and display them at local museums so that everyone can get a glimpse of this slice of maritime history.
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0: on from dusk till dawn. 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

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How do you feel about self-driving cars? Would you go to one? Let me know, 866-607-8383.

day, Potts Farm was a place to go. 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Light the bonfire and call the girls. 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Jack and Jim were a few good men. 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Better watch out for the boys in blue. And all this small town, he said, she said. 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I'm tired of talking, man. Y'all ain't listening. Them old dirt.

0: Yeah, I'm up bright and early because I'm heading to work. I got to go cook them bagels for all those people that want to come in at Panera Bread and eat bagels and have coffee. Don't want to disappoint anybody and to listen to you guys. Thank you so much.
1: Gosh, that sounds like a very, very important job. A lot of people depend on you. 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

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Jump in on the conversation, too. 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

0: Ann Hudson is coming up next with all the latest from Nashville. 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
1: You know, Granger, it's kind of interesting how Garth Brooks has been rolling out this tour. Well, he just added another city to his tour, and we've got the dates and ticket details coming up for you in your Nashville news next.

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1: So Garth Brooks is taking his Blame It All on My Roots tour to Kansas City. 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Aw, congratulations to Tim McGraw and Faith Hill. 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So cute. I love that couple.
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2: Big Country Live Doppler forecast gradually clearing tonight with lows in the mid-60s, south winds at 5 to 10, gusting to 25 miles per hour. Sunny for the day Monday with highs in the mid-80s, south winds at 5 to 15 miles per hour. Mostly clear Monday night, lows in the low 50s. Tuesday sunny and highs around 70. Partly cloudy Tuesday night, lows in the upper 40s. Wednesday sunny, highs in the mid-60s. Chance for rain overnight Wednesday night. Get your full forecast anytime at BigCountry1077.com.
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Hey, thanks for sharing your Monday here with me on After Midnight, y'all. Before you take off and get your day started, let me remind you, God is great and He is worthy of our praise. I'm Granger Smith, coming to y'all from the Yee Yee Farm in Central Texas. If you're just now getting your day started, just now having your first cup of coffee and you want to hang out some more, you could join me on another show called Mornings with Granger on Yee Yee Radio. One way to find Yee Yee Radio is from the link in the bio of our Instagram page at After Midnight Granger Smith. Thanks for hanging out.

0: From ABC News, I'm Chuck Siebertson. No longer a hurricane in the east, no longer a tropical storm in the southwest, but potential dangers continue this morning after four storm deaths and hundreds of thousands of power outages having been repaired. Remnants of the storm moving north are spawning tornadoes, heavy rain and wind north from the Gulf Coast to up the East Coast. ABC's Sophie Flay.
1: Winds topping 100 miles per hour in Pensacola, Florida. And nearby Milton, homes destroyed. At least four people killed as the storm's remnants barrel up the East Coast. And in North Carolina, multiple twisters confirmed. One Raleigh resident says he ran for cover just before the roof caved in.
2: Tried to grab the dog and got up from here. The roof started collapsing in as we were running.
1: Flash flooding and mudslides also reported, triggering numerous rescues.
0: ABC News forecaster Jeff Smith.
3: The remnants of Tropical Storm Rachel spreading rain and wind across the southwestern U.S. We have flood watches and even some wind advisories in effect. It's a level 2 out of 4 flash flood risk. Northwestern parts of Arizona up through eastern Nevada, western parts of Utah as well. Showers and thunderstorms could create heavy downpours during the day today.
0: President Trump declaring he struck what he calls an energy ceasefire between Russia and Ukraine so they won't target oil, diesel, and gas. Ukraine says it wasn't told of any deal. And soon after Trump's social media announcement, Russia attacked a Ukrainian power plant. Under attack again, main airport in Saudi Arabia's capital. Iran-backed Houthi rebels suspected. The airport's been hit 4 times in 5 days. A federal judge ordering the Trump administration to stop running the taxpayer-funded ads promoting the president. Critics say it's a misuse of public money. The oldest covered food market in Paris, in business since 1615, has burned down.

0: Down. Huge fire posted on social media. 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
0: Young Catholics in Pope Leo's hometown, Chicago, react to the news following his Sunday announcement that he would be undergoing surgery in the next few days to remove a lump on his lung. Outside St. Clair's Church in the Gage Park section of the city.
5: I think it's something that's very sad, and I hope God blesses him. You know, he's a symbol of, you know, he shows people that, you know, the spirit of God, the spirit of, you know, Jesus, and he's a very good person.
0: Vatican says docs discovered the lump on Pope Leo's lung during a recent health check, and it was caught early. Under investigation at a wildlife park in South Yorkshire in northern England, a man getting into a restricted area and being killed by a tiger. New floods and rescues in Nepal as thousands remain missing from its August flood disaster. A teenager has had a long road even before running in this weekend's Chicago Marathon. 17-year-old Wyatt Anderson, last November, suffered a spinal cord injury while playing basketball, leaving him paralyzed from the neck down. He had spinal fusion surgery and months of rehabilitation.
6: My physical therapist, she once was talking about a guy who had he wheeled 50 marathons in 50 states in a year, and that just like blew my mind and motivated me. So I thought I wanted to do something similar. I said I wanted to walk or run a marathon within a year.
0: With strong support and determination, Wyatt relearned how to stand, then walk, then run. He says he hopes he'll inspire others. Chuck Sievertson, ABC News.
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9: Here's your Northwest Iowa Now live Doppler forecast. Gradually clearing tonight with lows in the mid-60s. South winds at 5 to 10 and gusting to 25 miles per hour. Sunny for the day Monday with highs in the mid-80s. And south winds at 5 to 15 miles per hour. Mostly clear Monday night, lows in the low 50s. Northwest winds 10 to 15 miles per hour. Sunny Tuesday with highs around 70. Partly cloudy Tuesday night, lows to the upper 40s. Then sunny Wednesday with highs in the mid-60s. Cloudy with a chance for rain after midnight Wednesday night, lows in the upper 40s. Thursday, rain likely mainly in the morning with highs in the low 60s. Partly cloudy Thursday night, lows in the low 40s. Friday, mostly sunny and windy, highs mid-50s. Saturday, sunshine, highs upper 50s. Sunday, sunny and highs in the mid-60s. You can get your full forecast online anytime at northwestiowanow.com.

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1: Ceasefire confusion. Good morning, I'm Gordon Deal, along with Nicole Murray on this Monday, October 12th. Thanks for being with us. Here's what's up this hour.
2: President Trump says there's an energy ceasefire between Russia and Ukraine, but details are lacking.
1: A federal judge says the White House must stop airing pro-Trump ads paid for with taxpayer dollars.
2: Saudi Arabia's defenses have been exposed by Houthis attacking the main international airport in Riyadh.
1: And leaving benefits unclaimed as we approach the end of the year.
3: Your FSA money might expire on December.

0: December 31st. And or, there, you know, some companies have a bit of a grace period. Some companies offer a little bit of a rollover into the new year. So it's not necessarily that, when the clock strikes midnight on December 31st, that it's going to go away, but it might. It's worth checking.
1: Elizabeth O'Brien at Barron's with a reminder to use money in things like dependent care, flexible spending accounts. President Trump has announced that Ukraine and Russia have agreed to an energy ceasefire, although it's not clear what it entails. Reacting to Trump's post on Truth Social, Ukrainian President Volodymyr Zelensky told Axios that the ceasefire, quote, was news

0: My book club president says reading is, quote, not a competition. 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
1: This is in the U.S.
2: Ukraine-Russia should have never happened. If I were president, it never would have happened. But President Zelensky could have solved this war, or he could have made a deal many times. I've been there many times.
1: Meanwhile, a bipartisan group of six U.S. senators yesterday called for the Trump administration to drop a plan to purchase diesel from Russia to lower high fuel prices. Zelensky criticized the deal and said it would help fund Russia's war in Ukraine. A renewed attack at the international airport in Riyadh, Saudi Arabia, has killed one person and injured at least a dozen others. Yesterday's assault came one day after a strike claimed by Houthi terrorists in Yemen killed 13 people and wounded more than 300 at that airport in Riyadh. The airport was closed after Saturday's attack, the deadliest in the kingdom in more than a decade. Reuters says the strikes have exposed vulnerabilities in Saudi defense capabilities as the kingdom wages an air campaign against the Houthis, who are fighting a ground war in Yemen against the Saudi-backed Yemeni government. President Trump said Saturday the U.S. was considering joining Saudi strikes on the Houthis. Connecticut Democratic Senator Chris Murphy on CBS's Face the Nation.
3: No, I don't think the United States should go to war in Yemen. I mean, this administration is absolutely incompetent in war making.
1: Saudi Arabia has recently stepped up its military involvement in Yemen after the Houthis seized strategic territory along the Red Sea coast last month. A federal judge has ordered the Trump administration to stop airing its new ads featuring the president in a favorable light, writing that they are likely unlawful. We learn more from this morning's Mike Gavin.
4: The administration had indicated the ad campaign was set to end on Sunday, so there was no need for the judge to intervene. But a U.S. district judge in New York City yesterday found the dispute was not moot and that the unions and others suing were likely to succeed in their challenge. Her order requires the government not to disperse any more funds and cancel any remaining ad reservations, including placements for last evening. The Trump administration launched the ad campaign promoting the president in the final weeks leading up to the midterm elections. Gordon.
1: Thank you, Mike. The campaign is paid for through funding earmarked for U.S. Customs and Border Protection. In court filings, the administration indicated the ads have cost nearly $20 million. The challengers here say the administration unlawfully repurposed funds Congress appropriated for another purpose. It's 10 minutes now after the hour. On This Morning, America's First News.
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1: 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We meet the first and third Tuesday of the month at the Spencer Golf and Country Club. Our meetings begin at 5:30 right after work, and we keep our meetings to under an hour. Throughout the year, Kiwanis After Five stays active with numerous projects, such as Just Because Roses, Christmas boxes during the Grand Meander, and much more. We also give back by awarding scholarships to graduating seniors. 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Or better yet, we invite you to attend one of our meetings in person at the Spencer Golf and Country Club, Kiwanis After Five of Spencer, a group of like-minded volunteers making a difference in the community, one child at a time.

0: 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This is America's First News, This Morning with Gordon Deal.
1: 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With less than a month to go before the midterm elections, the U.S. map keeps shifting in Democrats' favor. Senate seats in states that President Trump won comfortably are now seen as toss-ups, and House seats that he carried by double digits are in danger of flipping. At the same time, Democrats are struggling to coalesce around an ideological platform and face steep financial disadvantages to Republicans. Analysis from Eliza Collins, national politics reporter at the Wall Street Journal. Eliza, what are we seeing?
2: So we are seeing the Democrats' map keeps getting bigger. Things keep looking better for them ahead of the November midterm elections, particularly talking about the Senate. The House was already looking quite good for them. They need to just pick up a small number of seats. Party in power usually loses seats. The president has very low approval ratings. There's sort of this concoction making the House favorable to a Dem pickup. But the Senate at the beginning of the year looked really difficult. And that's because most of the open seats, or the seats up for reelection, are in really red states, especially states that Trump may have won by even double digits. And Dems had to defend several states that Trump had won. So Senator John Ossoff in Georgia is up for reelection. The Michigan Senate seat is open, but Trump had won Michigan in 24. And so initially it looked not great for them. Now it just keeps looking better and better. Since this story published, Kansas moved into toss-up territory on one of the analysts' map, but they still are having struggling confirming that Michigan seat. New Hampshire and Minnesota are also tight, and those are current Dem-held seats that they'll need to hold on to have any shot at winning the Senate.
1: Wow. All right. So where do Democrats focus, I guess?
2: Well, Democrats are basically focused everywhere, which is another problem for the GOP. The GOP has a fundraising advantage, definitely, at least at the PAC and party committee level. But because they are now having to shore up candidates in places they normally would not have to, so we're talking Alaska, Texas, Iowa, Kansas. I mean, these are states they don't normally have to think about that they're pouring money into. They really aren't able to pour money into these offensive opportunities that really should be decent for them. So places like Michigan, New Hampshire, Democrats have less money, but they also just are competitive in these places. So they're looking everywhere. And I will say the states that they're trying to hold on to, while competitive and Republicans do have a shot, Democrats are given the edge by most analysts. So you'd much rather be the Democrats this cycle, even if they don't ultimately get the majority. I think everyone expects them to at least pick up some seats.
1: Yeah. We're speaking with Eliza Collins, national politics reporter at the Wall Street Journal. Her story is called Democrats Inch into Red Territory, but have problems on their home turf. Is this all largely tied to the conflict with Iran and perhaps the inflation associated with it, especially gas prices?
2: It's huge, a huge part of it. I think the pocketbook issues, I think, are the biggest thing we're seeing here driving this. The conflicts with Iran and gas prices being huge when I'm talking to voters. Another thing, especially with some of those Midwestern states, are Trump's tariffs. Michigan as well. Michigan is a major trading partner with Canada. The U.S. is in a trade war with Canada. So it is largely economic policies and people feeling like the cost of living is just too high. And in 2024, that is a huge reason Biden lost, because people were unhappy with the economy. Well, Biden's no longer in power. Trump is. And voters are seeing direct correlation to his policies this war, these tariffs, and they're saying that is a problem for me. We're also seeing pushback against data centers related to AI in some races, not a lot, but the Ohio Senate race, another competitive race for Dems in a red state, pushback on data centers has taken center stage.
1: Finish up, if you would. You referenced Republicans having candidate recruitment and divisive primaries problems.
2: Yes. President Trump has weighed in some primaries for his favorite candidate that was seen as, at least from the Republican establishment, the less favored candidate. So Ken Paxton in Texas is the biggest one. He's the state attorney general. He has quite a few scandals in his past. And Trump endorsed him over the sitting Senator John Cornyn, who was widely seen as someone who would have had an easier chance at winning, an easier chance at raising money. Paxton won the primary, and that seat is seen as hyper-competitive.
1: Thanks, Eliza. Eliza Collins, national politics reporter at the Wall Street Journal. 20 minutes now after the hour. On This Morning, America's First News, here's Nicole Murray.
3: And now, the three big things you need to know. Number one.
4: President Trump announced that Ukraine and Russia have agreed to an energy ceasefire effective immediately. However, Ukrainian President Volodymyr Zelensky said on ABC News that Russian attacks on energy infrastructure in his country have continued.
5: We are asking President Trump, give them signal, not attack energy infrastructure of Ukraine. It's fair deal. It's not the best deal. The best deal not to have a war, to stop Putin. But the first step is ceasefire.
4: Oil prices fell after Trump's energy ceasefire announcement.
3: Number two.
4: One person has been killed and nearly a dozen others were injured after a passenger terminal in Riyadh's international airport was attacked again yesterday. President Trump reacted to the news.
6: We have communication with the Houthis and we'll see what happens, but what they did was very bad.
4: The latest strike comes one day after Iran's Houthis attacked the hospital in Saudi Arabia on Saturday, killing at least 12 people, including a U.S. citizen, and injuring more than 300 others.
3: Number three.
4: At least four people are dead after Hurricane Isaias swept through the Florida Panhandle and southern Alabama as a Category 2 storm. Florida resident Jamie Mitch told ABC News her roof was ripped off her home.
7: It sounded like a freight train. It was so loud, I can't even. The sound is almost indescribable.
4: More than 170,000 customers in both states were without power this morning. The Vatican says Pope Leo will undergo surgery this week after a nodular lesion was found in his lung. Recovery is expected to take a week.
8: Do you remember where you were before that?
9: No.
8: You were in my heart. Can I go into your heart?
9: You said you want me if I roll.
8: You seem lonely.
4: The Jessica Chastain horror film Other Mommy topped the North American box office this weekend with a bigger audience than expected, earning $27.5 million during its first few days in theaters. The film earned more than $45 million globally. A Northwestern University study found that second-born children are more likely to be troublemakers.
1: And they'll admit it. I think they admit it.
4: Really?

0: Really?
1: Yeah. Well, you know, like your parents say, you know, you're strict with the first kid.
0: Okay.
1: And sort of the reins come off with the second kid. Like, ah, maybe we were too tough on the first kid, so.
0: Do you find you and Kelly did this? Like, it was definitely more lax with the second child?
1: I don't think so.
0: No?
1: I don't think so, no.
0: I
1: don't know how to describe
0: it. Are there troublemaker characteristics there? Like, yeah, do you have to keep a closer eye on the second?
1: No, my kids are kind of nerdy.
0: Oh, wow.
1: Do-gooders, yeah.
0: All right.
1: Thankfully, 23 minutes after the hour.
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1: Thanks for joining us. Americans collectively forfeit billions of dollars each year in unused benefits. Now that the fourth quarter of the year has begun, it's a good time to check on any funds that might expire by the end of December. Elizabeth O'Brien, senior personal finance reporter at Barron's, has a look at some that might apply. Elizabeth, what do you recommend?
13: Yeah, so just looked at common benefits that might slide through the cracks. You don't want to wait till the end of December and realize you've got money in your flexible spending account, or you haven't gotten that last dental cleaning for the year. Now's a great time to sort of take stock and see what might be lingering that you need to use up by the end of the year.
1: Okay, so some of those involve things like these health flexible spending accounts. Explain.
13: Yeah. Your FSA money might expire on December 31st, or some companies have a bit of a grace period. Some companies offer a little bit of a rollover into the new year. So it's not necessarily when the clock strikes midnight on December 31st that it's going to go away, but it might. It's worth checking, and it's worth pacing yourself on those, contact lenses, sunblock. There's so many things that you can buy with an HSA, an FSA.

0: say, to use up the money that you have allocated pre-tax for that in that pot.
1: And explain those rules surrounding FSAs and contributions.
0: Yeah, so for this year, for 2026, employees could put up to $3,400 in a pre-tax spending account. So that money is siphoned away from your paycheck, and that pot is available for you to, and it lowers your taxable income for the year, so that's a good thing. And it's available for you to pay, you know, co-payments at the doctor, you know, as I said, contact lenses, even some sort of medical equipment. Like if you have a certain doctor's note, you can get a massage gun or something like that. There's a lot of different uses for that money. And then it doesn't, if you don't use it by the end of the benefit period, the employer gets to keep it. So don't let that happen.
1: Yeah. We're speaking with Elizabeth O'Brien, senior personal finance reporter at Barron's. The story is called "It's the Fourth Quarter. Have you left any benefits unclaimed?" How about that dependent care FSA?
0: Yeah, this is another good one. And this is one that actually does expire. There's not as much wiggle room on the dependent care flexible spending account, which is, again, you're setting aside pre-tax money when you do your open enrollment. And this is for the purpose of, you know, daycare, any dependent care that allows you to work. So if they're kids, you know, the daycare, aftercare, day camp in the summer, these are all expenses that you can, you know, put toward your, use your dependent care flexible spending account for. And if you have an older adult who is your dependent on your taxes, you could use it for, you know, adult daycare as well. And this is one where for this year, you can put up to, it actually, the One Big Beautiful Bill Act increased the contribution from this to $7,500. So that's a big amount of money. If you are not, you know, get your receipts together, figure out what the reimbursement process is in your particular plan so you can make sure to use all that up.
1: Touch two on Medicare Advantage and these supplemental benefits.
0: Yeah, so these are other benefits that are going to expire by the end of the year. A lot of Medicare Advantage plans have goodies, extras that traditional Medicare doesn't cover.
1: Thanks, Elizabeth. Elizabeth O'Brien, senior personal finance reporter at Barron's. 30 minutes now after the hour on This Morning, America's First News.

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4: Big Country Live Doppler forecast gradually clearing tonight with lows in the mid-60s, south winds at 5 to 10, gusting to 25 miles per hour. Sunny for the day Monday with highs in the mid-80s, south winds at 5 to 15 miles per hour. Mostly clear Monday night, lows in the low 50s. Tuesday sunny and highs around 70, partly cloudy Tuesday night, lows in the upper 40s. Wednesday sunny, highs in the mid-60s, chance for rain overnight Wednesday night. Get your full forecast anytime at BigCountry1077.com.
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6: Thanks for spending time with us. Welcome into Monday, October 12th. Gordon Deal with Nicole Murray. Some of our top stories and headlines. Trump declares an energy ceasefire between Ukraine and Russia. The president faces pushback over plans to import diesel from Russia. Back-to-back days of deadly strikes by Houthis on the main airport in Riyadh, Saudi Arabia. Federal judge orders the removal of pro-Trump ads on TV that are paid for with taxpayer dollars. ESPN says the location of the Atlanta Dream's home games for the WNBA Finals has not yet been determined. And the British military veteran who just completed a 28-year walk across four continents. His story in about 20 minutes. Stop with the hating on data centers. Rick Newman, founder of the Pinpoint Press, says state and local leaders should be making deals with big tech that lower costs for residents and make their regions technology hubs. Rick, how do you read this issue?
7: Well, everybody suddenly hates data centers. This is the new national boogeyman. This shows up in tons of polling data. Even just a year ago, I mean, they asked people, I mean, what's your attitude about data centers? And, you know, most people are like, meh, I don't really know that much about it. I guess they're okay. Some people said, yeah, we need them, but I don't want them in my neighborhood. And now the opposition to data centers is like above 70% nationwide, maybe even 80%. I mean, that's about as high as you can get into. So what is going on here? First of all, I think most people, even with the huge build out of data centers, most people don't really know what data centers do. They've probably never seen a data center. And I think what's going on here at one level is, there are a lot of things going wrong in the U.S. economy, especially for people who don't have financial wealth and are not benefiting from the run up in the stock market. And I think a lot of voters look for proxies for what is wrong. I mean, so they know that, food costs too much, hamburger costs too much, gasoline costs too much. People know that we have a trillionaire. Why is there a trillionaire when a lot of people can't afford health care? So I think people look for proxies to express their dissatisfaction with complicated topics such as wealth inequality and real incomes not keeping up with inflation. And something comes along like data centers, and clearly data centers are something that benefit the tech oligarchs. We don't need any more of that. It's maybe driving up prices for electricity. We don't need any more of that. So suddenly everybody hates data centers. I don't think this is the way to go. I think there are ways that municipalities can exploit data centers and make their communities better, but we need a shift in the way we think about this.
6: We're speaking with Rick Newman, founder of the Pinpoint Press, and he's written a piece called Vilifying Data Centers is Silly. You've heard the arguments, though. They're going to suck up the water supply. Energy prices will go through the roof because of these. So how do we in our communities then use them to our advantage?
7: Yeah, and those are legitimate concerns. So I think what's happening is there's a big shift underway at the state and city level from this old model of economic development where you wanted to do anything you could to get some big company to come in. So you'd give them tax breaks. You'd basically agree to almost anything they asked you. They would say, well, we want all these negotiations to be in secret with non-disclosure agreements. So none of this becomes public. And I think that way is out. I mean, you're seeing some states are now trying to get out of deals like that they made. Ohio is one place where that's happening. So I think there needs to be a new model for what to do with data centers. And there are a few models, cities that have found ways to say, first of all, no secret negotiations. Everything's public and transparent. Citizens can come and find out what's going on. So if you're going to need power, you're going to have to build your own power plant, or you're going to have to compensate above cost for any power you take from the grid that affects consumers. Here's something that's coming down the road, is these small nuclear reactors, which are, you know, very slowly starting to roll out for safety reasons. It's going to take time, but some of these data centers are going to be run by these small nuclear reactors. I mean, you can think of these as similar to what powers Navy submarines and Navy aircraft carriers. And those are going to be able to produce enough power to put electricity back into the grid. So make deals with data centers that say, we want power from you. You're going to give us power, not take us power. And by the way, set taxation levels high enough that we get to lower property taxes for people in this community. I mean, we're talking about Amazon, Google, Meta. These companies can afford it. They don't need tax breaks. So hold them over a barrel and take advantage of the fact that nobody wants them and say, you're having trouble finding some place to set up shop. Well, pay X amount of taxes so we can lower property taxes for everybody in town and maybe we'll talk.
6: Thanks, Rick. Rick Newman, founder of the Pinpoint Press. 20 minutes now in front of the hour on This Morning, America's First News. Coming up next, what it's like to be on a flight where you are the only passenger.

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0: Thanks for joining us. Welcome into Monday. It is time now for the Mic Drop with this morning's Mike Gavin.
1: Good morning. We have a couple of stories about very lonely people today, though one was a lot sadder about it than the other. Let's start with the woman who was pleasantly surprised that she was the lone passenger on board an American Airlines flight from Philadelphia to Boston. Kelsey Sloan posted about the unusual flight on TikTok and gave more details to Bro Bible. She said a clue that it was going to be an empty flight was when they started calling the groups, and she watched as nobody in groups 1 through 5 got on the flight. And when group 6 was called, she wandered up and got on board. She said the flight attendants were excited to tell her that she was the only passenger, and they upgraded her to first class and even let her check out the cockpit. Kelsey said the safety instructions were a bit awkward since they were directed right at her, but she did enjoy when they started every in-flight announcement with her name, like, "Miss Kelsey, we're approaching your destination."
0: That's great. Philly to Boston.
1: Yeah.
0: Empty.
1: Yeah. Yeah, that seemed odd. Yeah. I mean, there's a lot of complications. She said, you know, it was delayed a couple of times. Then she actually had to go stay in a hotel, come back the next day. Jeez. So there's a lot of hijinks going on with this. I think it was weather related, she said.
0: Oh, my goodness. That's remarkable.
1: Yeah, that's obviously a popular destination or a popular route. Yes. Yeah. You would have thought that somehow there would have been more people who would have been jumping on board.
0: Yeah. Two big Northeast cities.
1: Yeah.
0: Very surprising.
1: Yeah. Seemed a little odd. And, the, you know, flight attendants, of course, they love it because their job's real easy. Yeah. They still got to do the announcements, and they still got to serve one person some food, but otherwise they can probably kick back and relax.
0: Right, they were like, Kelsey, eyes on me.
1: Yeah, yeah.
0: Eyes on me as we're doing the safety announcements, yeah. Please.
1: Yeah. No excuse for not paying attention.
0: The bigger story here would have been if they didn't allow her to upgrade her seat.
1: Yeah, right.
0: An entirely empty plane. That would have been news if they said, no, you cannot sit in first
1: class. And we've
0: heard
1: about that before. We have heard where there's been maybe not one person, but like, you know, 5 or 10 people on a flight, and they make everybody stay in their seats for some dumb reason.
0: Classy.
1: Yes. And a college football game isn't a place that you go to when you want some alone time, but that was the case for a fan in Nashville over the weekend. In the fourth quarter of Vanderbilt's 52-17 loss to Ole Miss on Saturday, ESPN cameras spotted a young man wearing a Vandy sweatshirt looking quite despondent all by himself in the bleachers at First Bank Stadium. Many commenters gave him props for sticking it out to the bitter end. Fans of other teams like the Dolphins, Jets, and neighboring Titans shared his pain. Some speculated on what else might have been going on for this Commodores fan to look this sad. One speculated that he looked like he was drunk, dumped, he lost his phone and keys. One fan joked that this fan actually lives in the stadium and was just waiting for everyone else to go home.
0: Yeah. Nobody like sent him food or something? Like, I as soon as he was spotted on TV, I would have thought, somebody, you know, dial up a delivery for this guy. Get him a hot dog and a soda, at least.
1: So something for his loyalty. I mean, if he spent, we don't know if he was there the whole game. If he was there the whole game in that section and everyone else around him went home and he was there by himself, he needs to get something from the team, like season tickets for next year.
0: I agree.
1: Something like that, just for sticking it out the whole game.
0: I don't know about, did somebody say, what, drunk, dumped and something, like lost his
1: lost
0: phone
1: his
0: or whatever?
1: Phone, his keys, yeah.
0: It struck me as dumped.
1: Yeah. He had kind of that dumped look on his face, like wondering where it all went wrong kind of face. Yeah. He
0: didn't know where to look.
1: Yeah.
0: You know, wasn't focused on the game because that was a disaster. So he just had his alone time with his thoughts.
1: Rethinking his life choices in that situation.
0: Right.
1: Yeah.
0: Poor guy.
1: Yep.
0: All right. Thank you, Mike. 13 minutes now in front of the hour on This Morning, America's First News. 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
1: Thanks for spending time with us. Welcome into Monday. A new survey from Allianz finds that roughly 3 in 4 Americans think recent market highs are unsustainable and believe that a correction could be on the horizon. 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If you're a 401k investor, don't pause your payroll contributions, even if the market is in a free fall. This is your best chance to buy equities at a discount. 8 minutes now in front of the hour on This Morning. Once again, here's Nicole Murray.
2: And now, the three big things you need to know. Number one.
3: President Trump has announced an energy ceasefire between Russia and Ukraine that he said is effective immediately. Ukrainian President Volodymyr Zelensky said on ABC that his country is open to a complete halt in fighting.
4: Tell Putin, give us 2 months, 60 days of total ceasefire, 60 days, and we will organize elections. Of course, we will be ready for any choice of our people, exactly Ukrainian people.
3: Zelensky also added that Russian attacks on energy infrastructure in his country have continued. Oil prices fell slightly after Trump's announcement.
2: Number two.
3: A federal judge has ordered the Trump administration to stop airing ads funded by the U.S. government that portray President Trump in a favorable light, effective immediately. The judge said the unions and others who are suing to halt the commercials are likely to succeed in their challenge, calling the ads unlawful.
2: Number three.
3: A fast-moving wildfire has erupted in Southern California, prompting mandatory evacuation orders as firefighters work to contain the blaze. L.A. County Fire Department Captain Aaron Caton on ABC News.
5: We're hoping that the weather gets better, but the weather's going to do what the weather's going to do. And whatever it does, we are going to stand ready and to complete the mission. The good news is we've made tremendous progress on this fire.
3: Fire officials say the bike fire broke out near Santa Clarita yesterday and has scorched more than 475 acres. It is 68% contained. A man shot dead 2 kids who are believed to be his own children before trying to turn the gun on himself yesterday in Los Angeles. The 2 victims were 4 and 10 years old. Police say the suspect, who has not been named, is being treated for his injuries in police custody.
6: To a drop it.
3: Mike Tirico with the call on NBC as the Ravens' Kyle Hamilton intercepts an Atlanta pass in overtime to win the game for Baltimore on Sunday Night Football. The final score, Ravens 30, Falcons 23. The Daily Mail reports that DoorDash is testing a new AI-powered feature that lets customers order food through text message.
1: Oh, wow. Less work to get that hankering you got?
3: Like, we really need it to be easier to order junk food?
1: Yeah.
3: I get technology here, but, like, it should, like, I give me a bone here.
1: Oh, so easy now, it seems.
3: Being on a diet is impossible.
1: 6 minutes now in front of the hour. On This Morning, America's First News.
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Thanks for being with us. A British Army veteran has returned to his home country after a 28-year journey across four continents. 57-year-old Carl Bushby, former paratrooper, reached England last week after swimming across the English Channel from France. Now he has roughly 250 miles left to walk before reuniting with his mother, whom he hasn't seen in 11 years. The BBC says the Channel crossing was just the latest obstacle in an expedition spanning more than 30,000 miles and 29 countries. Bushby began his expedition with just $500 and no sponsors, relying over the years on book sales, speaking engagements, and donations. Bushby set out from Chile in November 1998 and set two rules for himself. He would not use transportation and he would not return home to Hull until he had finished it. Along the way, he trekked through the Darien Gap between Panama and Colombia, crossed the frozen Bering Strait on foot and over ice. More recently, Bushby swam about 184 miles across the Caspian Sea. For Nicole Murray and Mike Gavin, I'm Gordon Deal. 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
1: From ABC News, I'm Chuck Sievertson. People on the Gulf Coast waking up to a lot of work to clear in some areas heavy damage from the weekend hurricane. The downgraded storm blowing over a tree, destroying Eric Grubb's house in North Carolina.
2: Heard the alert. I opened up the backsliding door. Heard that, sound you always hear about a freight train, and tried to grab the dog and got up from here. The roof started collapsing in as we were running. Bathroom was kind of the closest place.
1: Remnants of Tropical Storm Rachel spreading rain and wind across the southwestern U.S. Ukraine's president says Russia is still attacking his country's oil, diesel, and gas facilities, despite President Trump announcing a so-called energy ceasefire with both sides. ABC's Allison Kosick.
3: Trump, angry that Zelensky criticized his decision to lift U.S. sanctions to buy Russian diesel, a reversal of U.S. policy that's drawing bipartisan backlash. Critics say Trump may be breaking a law that bans the purchase of Russian oil without consulting Congress first.
1: This investigation involving ICE and a shooting in Fresno, California. ABC's Grant Johnson.
4: Police say a woman found 32-year-old David Gonzalez asleep on the front lawn of her father's Central Fresno home. Officers say Gonzalez appeared drunk and attacked her father when he told him to leave, then attacked her when she stepped in. That's when police say her father pulled out a gun and shot him. Fresno police say Gonzalez is a federal agent from Texas assigned to ICE. He was arrested for felony assault.
1: The last Nobel Prize of the year, economics, going to two American economists, Robert Hall and Michael Wolford, for their work on models that help governments and central banks manage economic shocks. Woodford spoke to the committee by phone from New York.
5: Well, elated. It's a tremendous honor. It's a surprise, but I'm feeling very good about it.
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10: From the news desk at Northwest Iowa Now with the latest news for Northwest Iowa, I'm Anthony Gonzalez. A large fire fueled by strong winds damaged multiple structures at a dairy operation northwest of Rock Valley Saturday. The Rock Valley Fire Department responded to the scene around 4:20 p.m. Crews arrived to find heavy fire and smoke coming from a commodity shed used to store feed products for dairy cattle. Investigators believe windy conditions caused the blaze to spread from the shed to a nearby mobile home located behind the building. While crews battled both fires, a third fire broke out in a nearby welding shed. Mutual aid was requested from several surrounding agencies, including Boyden, Howerton, Hull, Ireton, Orange City, Sioux Center, Hudson, Dune, Inwood, Canton, and Fairview. Rock Valley and Inwood Ambulance Services, the Sioux County Sheriff's Office, and Sioux County Emergency Management also provided assistance. Firefighters worked to contain the fires and prevent the flames from spreading further. Crews remained on scene to extinguish hotspots and monitor the affected structures. No injuries were reported, and a cause of the fire has not been confirmed. The city of Terrell went under a drinking water health advisory this weekend. The advisory was issued Saturday after an issue involving sodium permanganate caused manganese levels to exceed the Environmental Protection Agency's health advisory threshold and turned the water a light pink color. Residents have also been advised not to drink the water or use it for cooking until further notice. In a video posted Saturday, Mayor Mark Lehr said the issue may have been caused by a programming error at the city's water treatment plant.
11: It's another bug in the program, and something didn't kick on correctly in the water plant, so it's just another issue we have to work out in the programming.
10: Lehr said that while the water should not be consumed, it remains safe for other household uses.
11: You can shower with it, you can wash your hands with it. It's not unsafe for cleaning purposes. You can do your laundry with it.
10: City crews have begun flushing hydrants and collecting additional water samples as they work to reduce manganese levels. Samples have been submitted for testing, and officials say the advisory will remain in effect until testing confirms the water is safe. Lehr said requirements for state testing could keep the advisory in place until at least Monday or Tuesday. A city council meeting has been called for Monday at City Hall to discuss the issue.
11: I have asked that we discount the water bill to help offset the cost of the drinking water that you guys are going to have to buy for today, tomorrow, Monday, and possibly Tuesday. And it'll be up to the council what that number is or whether we do it. But it is on the agenda to try to help everybody purchase the water that they need to drink for now.
10: For additional information, residents may contact Brian Klein at 515-320-1122 or visit the City of Terrell on Facebook. Spencer officials are weighing whether to purchase flood insurance for several city buildings or self-insure the facilities instead. The discussion comes after the city received quotes totaling around $130,000 annually for coverage on City Hall, the police station, communication center, and fire station. City manager Kevin Robinson says staff believes self-insuring those properties would be the more cost-effective option.
12: We've ran those numbers. We believe it's more affordable and a better return to the taxpayer if we self-insure that based on the risk of flooding.
10: The building viewed as the greatest concern is the fire station, where critical mechanical equipment remains in the basement.
12: The boiler system currently sits in the basement, and we received a quote back from a firm to mitigate that, meaning move those boilers up out of the basement up to the first floor to get them away from flood potential. That's about $150,000 to $180,000 project. Roughly, that's about 11.2-year payback on those insurance premiums.

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1: Models, and they'll do a moderate, high, and least probable risk. And so we're constantly watching what the impact of the rain will be, and really less focused on here in Spencer and more focused on the river basin.
2: Officials recently monitored a flood watch affecting the area, but determined public warnings were unnecessary after the heaviest rainfall shifted south of Spencer. And the city of Storm Lake is conducting its annual fire hydrant flushing program this month. The city's water department is flushing hydrants throughout the community as part of routine maintenance to ensure they are ready for fire protection and to remove mineral deposits that can accumulate in water mains. Crews are currently working in zones 2 and 4 and will continue moving generally from west to east across the city. Residents may notice brief reductions in water pressure or temporary water discoloration when hydrants in their area are flushed. City officials recommend checking water from the cold water faucet nearest the water meter before use. If discoloration or an odor is present, running the water for 5 to 7 minutes will typically clear the issue. Residents are also advised to avoid washing laundry until any discoloration has cleared. Anyone experiencing persistent water discoloration or other issues is encouraged to contact Storm Lake City Hall at 712-732-8000. The hydrant flushing program is expected to continue through the end of October, weather permitting. For more news, visit Northwest Iowa Now. I'm Anthony Gonzalez.
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1: Yesterday, 89 degrees was the daytime high yesterday, and we still have another warm day on tap for today before we start to see that cool down. Taking a peek at the forecast on this Monday, we're looking at a sunny sky and mid-80s for the daytime high. Light variable winds out of the southwest at around 10 to 15, maybe gusting up to 20. Not quite as wild as the weekend. Partly cloudy tonight and a low of 50. Sunny and 70 on Tuesday with northerly winds now at around 5. Partly cloudy and we dip down to 46 for the low Tuesday night. Wednesday sunny now, 64 the high. And then we see the rain showers, a 50% chance Wednesday night now, a low of 47. And showers likely, especially in the morning on Thursday, mostly cloudy and a high of 62. Your rain chance at 70% on Thursday. Thursday night, partly cloudy, breezy, a low of 40. Sunny and breezy and 55 on Friday. And then Friday night, we could see some widespread frost. So otherwise clear and a low around 30.

0: 33 degrees. Yesterday, again, 89 degrees. Record high for this date was 89 in 1975, and the record low was 21 in 1922. Sunrise this morning will be at 7:30, setting at 6:44, and up at 7:31 tomorrow morning. Here in Spencer this hour, we do have a temperature reading this morning of 58 degrees. Good morning.
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Southern girl, Tim McGraw, Big Country 107.7. Good morning. Happy Monday. 22 minutes past 6 o'clock. Rhonda Whitty King with you here on a Monday morning. Hope you had a good weekend. Spent much of it outdoors. We were enjoying the great outdoors, even though it was windy. Went camping and enjoyed it. Hope you had an opportunity. I know it's been busy in the fields for many of the farmers as well, but what a beautiful fall weekend, and things are going to change. We'll talk a little bit about that later on this morning. Here on this Monday, we celebrate Thanksgiving Day in Canada. As a matter of fact, it's observed since 1879. Originally, the date was changed year to year, but in 1957, they decided to pick one. So their national holiday is the second Monday in October. All right. Pulled pork day today. Although it certainly can be made in a slow cooker, the traditional way to do pulled pork is over the slow smoke and over the wood and all that kind of good stuff. What else are we doing? And it's Farmers Day today as well, honoring all current farmers and those throughout history. So today we recognize what they've all done to improve our lives. So while you're busy out in the field, farmers, we are appreciating you today.

0: day. So they gave me the list of farm jokes, such as, what do you call a cow with no legs? Ground beef. What do you call a cow with just two legs? That, of course, is lean beef. What do you call a sleeping bull? That would be a bulldozer. I know, they don't get any better. I'm really sorry about that. Okay, here we go. Two more. What do you call a cow with no calf? That's decaffeinated. And what did the farmer say when he lost one of his cows? What a mistake.
1: The October Federal Reserve Board meeting and weekend weather highlight our bottom line report on this Columbus Day. I'm Mark Oppel. Markets closed, of course, with the holiday. Government offices, banks, post offices all reopen tomorrow. Harvest progress reports delayed until tomorrow afternoon as well, but all reports from the country report a very active harvest weekend. Combine lights were seen common across rural America all weekend. We would not be surprised to see corn, soybean harvest progress back to or even above the five-year average with our update tomorrow afternoon. Elsewhere, NASDAQ and S&P 500 hitting record highs last week before a pullback. Federal Reserve Board opens their two-day meeting 2 weeks from tomorrow. Then Wednesday, the 28th, Chairman Warsh will announce any rate decision. Current CME FedWatch tool shows an 81% chance that rates will remain unchanged, 19% of a rate hike. This is the bottom line report. The Fed doesn't meet in November. They end the year December 8th and 9th, and numbers there almost opposite what we expect this month. 85% chance of a rate hike, only 15% chance that rates will remain unchanged. I'm Mark Oppel, wishing you a profitable day and a profitable week ahead.
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1: 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Currently here in Spencer, temperature reading at 58 degrees. We're going to have another warm day today. Not quite as windy as we experienced yesterday and especially on Saturday, but it'll be sunny in mid-80s. Light variable winds out of the southwest. They'll say 10 to 15 this morning, maybe gusting as high as 20 later on this afternoon, and then partly cloudy tonight with a low of 50. So sunny, but much cooler tomorrow, high around 70, a low of 46. A little bit of rain in the forecast Wednesday night into Thursday, and then by the weekend, we could see a frost. So things are changing. I think we set a record yesterday at 89 degrees, but still another warm day today. Currently here in Spencer, we are at 58 degrees. In sports news from yesterday, Bryce Terang homered in Milwaukee's bullpen, shut down the L.A. Dodgers, sending the Brewers to a 2-1 victory over the Dodgers in the National League Championship Series opener. The Brewers had dropped 7 consecutive postseason games against the Dodgers, including a sweep in last year's NLCS. Game 2 on Monday is coming up tonight in Milwaukee. Let's see. American League also plays tonight, Cleveland at Tampa Bay, and that'll be at 7 o'clock tonight. The National League game, the Dodgers at Milwaukee, starts at 4 this afternoon. Vikes are undefeated. Minnesota over New Orleans yesterday, 23-13, so they have a 5-0 record. And Green Bay stomped Chicago 31-7. Around the track, Chase Briscoe held off Christopher Bell to win his second straight NASCAR playoff race at the Charlotte Motor Speedway. It was a photo finish. 0.029-second margin of victory was the second closest in the track's history. This victory put him in contention for his first NASCAR Cup Series championship. It marks Briscoe's 8th career win and the 3rd this season. He was 123 points behind the playoff leader Kyle Larson before last week's win at Vegas, and now he's within 65 points of the lead with 4 races left. Ryan Blaney finished 3rd yesterday, followed by Josh Berry, Denny Hamlin, and Kyle Larson. The Cup Series heads to the Phoenix Raceway in Arizona coming up next Sunday. And in college football, Georgia moves on top to number 1 in the Associated Press top 25 following their win at Alabama. Texas dropped from

0: number one to number seven after they lost to their rival Oklahoma. And Oregon is unranked for the first time in 4 years after losing for the second time in four games. I'll check in with Stephen Cutler. He'll have more sports for us at about 7:20 this morning right here on Big Country 107.7.
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What you need, boys? And they said, you know, all the others went and cashed out. 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It'll sit right here on this land, and you could leave town a rich man. And he said, boys, whatever you're offering, it won't be enough.

0: Enough.
1: John Party, and it's his boots off on Big Country 107.7. Good morning. It is 6:45, 15 away from the top of the hour, and our weather is brought to you today by Von Ewagen Precision Systems. Well, we broke a record yesterday. 89 degrees was the daytime high yesterday. The old record was 87, and that was set back in 1928. And if summer-like weather is what you will like, today's the last day to enjoy that. There'll be quite a bit temperature change after today due to a cold front that is stalling out west. We're looking at upper mid-80s once again for the broadcast area, but then things will change later on tonight. Winds are still going to be out of the south today, but shifting out of the north on Tuesday. So the cold front continues to move through Monday night. Skies still will be mostly clear and lows drop into the 40s. Tuesday then, fall-like weather begins on Tuesday as we'll take a peek at the 60s. Around 70 degrees for Tuesday's daytime high. Clouds increasing on Wednesday. You get a chance of showers Wednesday night, and showers are possible on Thursday as well. And those days could be a little more breezy, kind of like we experienced over the weekend. Partly cloudy skies are in the forecast on Friday, but breezy conditions will continue, and highs are going to be in the mid-50s. Frost is possible Friday night into Saturday morning, as our lows will be dropping into the low 30s. I'll be back with that forecast and current conditions right after this.
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1: Just calling for sunny skies, mid-80s today. Light variable winds this morning, 10 to 15. Gusting as high as 20 this afternoon. Partly cloudy tonight with a low of 50. Sunny and 70 on Tuesday with northerly winds at 5. Partly cloudy Tuesday night. We dip down to 46 for the low. Sunny and 64 on Wednesday. And then a 50% chance of showers in the forecast late Wednesday night, like after midnight. Cloudy skies, 47 the low. Showers likely mainly in the morning on Thursday, otherwise cloudy and 62. Thursday night, partly cloudy, breezy, a low of 40. Sunny and breezy, 55 on Friday, with widespread frost Friday night and an overnight low in the lower 30s. Yesterday, a new record set, 89 was the high. Record high for this date was also 89, set back in 1975. We won't get that warm today. Record low, 21 in 1922. Sunrise this morning, 7:30, setting at 6:44 tonight. Right now here in Spencer, temperature reading this hour, we're at 58 degrees.
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1: 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Starting today, you're going to listen three times a day for the harvest fuel up code. When you hear it, you go to our website, enter it for a chance to win. So we'll do it in the 8 o'clock hour, the 11 o'clock hour, and the 4 o'clock hour, okay? So you hear it, enter it, fuel it. It's all brought to you in part by Cooperative Energy, Casey Nielsen, Midwest Land Management, Tri-State's Grain Conditioning, and Don Pearson Ford. We're going to do it for 3 weeks, and on Monday, November 2nd, we will randomly draw a grand prize winner. They're going to get $1,000 worth of diesel fuel from our friends at Cooperative Energy. So make sure you're listening in that 8 o'clock hour for our code word. I'll have farm news coming your way next after this from Wells Ag Supply.
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5: Bill here from Snooks of Okoboji. 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
1: Good morning. In farm news today, a bit of a stunner on Friday in the October WASD report, especially on the corn side. Analysts were caught off guard by the corn production forecast Friday, projecting larger supplies than anticipated in its October crop report. DTN lead analyst Rhett Montgomery called it a bearish shock.
6: The increase to U.S. yield is a bit, it's a head scratcher at this point, to be honest. It caught, I think, almost everybody off guard. And we'll just have to wait, unfortunately, to see as harvest gets going, to see if the field level data really supports what USDA had to say.
1: USDA increased its estimated national corn yield by 2.7 bushels per acre to 181.2 bushels. The market reacted quickly downward to the news. Soybean production was increased to 4.562 billion bushels, but Montgomery said that was expected and had already baked in.
6: The 2026 yield is now forecast to be a record

0: But we have been penciling in record production for quite some time now. The stocks to use, still neutral to bullish as we looked at on that price. Maybe not new bullish from $13 soybeans, but I still think it keeps a floor in the 12-12.50 range underneath prices.
1: He said wheat also stayed neutral, but cautioned that the situation in the Black Sea can still not be discounted. U.S. farm debt has climbed to a record level, and agricultural economists warn that the actual amount owed by producers could be considerably higher than government estimates. Reuters reports the USDA estimates farm debt exceeds $605 billion, more than double the amount recorded in 2000. However, traditional government surveys may not fully capture financing provided by equipment manufacturers, agricultural cooperatives, suppliers, and financial technology companies. These alternative lending arrangements have become increasingly important as farmers contend with elevated production costs, volatile commodity prices, and tighter profit margins. Researchers say approximately half of the U.S. commercial farms now use some sort of vendor financing. The growing reliance on non-traditional credit raises concerns about whether policymakers and lenders have an accurate picture of agricultural financial conditions. USDA researchers are exploring ways to improve debt reporting and identify financial risks. Economists warn that underestimating farm debt could complicate efforts to respond to broader agricultural downturn. Well, there was lots of action in the fields this weekend, but even in this busy time, it's important to take a break. Sam Harper is with the Spencer Chamber Ag Committee, and they're out and about this harvest season, making sure that farmers are doing just that.
2: That's right. This is an annual event where we put together some goodie bags, and then we go out to each township and try and distribute them to those that are out working in the field.
3: So you've just been out and about, cruising the countryside, looking for a little dust, right?
2: That's right. I'm taking care of Riverside and Summit Township again this year, so I just kind of go out with my bags and my water, and if I see somebody working, I'll pull in and ask how many people they have, and I'll leave some bags and let them get back to work. So.
3: But it is important for them to take that break, to take a little time out of that equipment. I know science has made it a lot easier out there, but still, the stress of the harvest season is real.
2: Nine times out of ten, I don't get to interact with anybody. They're in the combine. I'll leave the bags on the bumper, and I'll get a text message or a Snapchat from somebody thanking me later. Yesterday, I talked to a couple individuals. They were happy to stop, and they were hungry, so they were happy to get some food, and they did take a break, so it was good.
3: Ag Committee likes to do a lot of things in the community regarding our agriculture, knowing how important it is to this area, whether you work on a farm or an ag-related business or not, right?
2: That's right. Our Ag Committee wants to thank all of our area farmers for all the hard work and dedication it takes to do the farming because, people think about farming, well, their income impacts the whole community, from restaurants to gas stations to grocery stores, the hardware store. Their success means everyone else is also successful.
3: Yeah, it's a trickle down. So you've got some great sponsors that help put this project together too, right?
2: Yes, Demco and Red Power are our primary sponsors on this, and we also had a bunch of area businesses support the waters, the koozies, the candy bars, and the granola, and the various other things that are in the bags for people.
3: So will you still be doing this for a while?
2: I started on Wednesday. I still have bags to disperse, so everybody's got their township. So over the next couple weeks, if someone pulls in a field, you don't know who they are, chances are they might have a bag for you.
3: So take a break, have a smile, rest a little bit before you hit on the road again, courtesy of the Spencer Chamber of Commerce Ag Committee, as they're keeping you safe this harvest season.
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1: Coming up next at 7 o'clock here on Big Country 107.7. Let's see, today in country music history, it was on this date in 1997 is when John Denver was killed at the age of 53 when his experimental plane crashed into the Pacific Ocean in California. Also today, country music history and the CMA Awards doled out this time of year a lot back in the day. In 1981, Alabama was named the instrumental group and vocal group of the year at the 15th annual CMAs. They were hosted by the entertainer of the year for that year, Barbara Mandrell. George Jones was male vocalist of the year. Album of the year went to Don Williams for I Believe in You. And single of the year, the Oak Ridge Boys had a hit song called Elvira. Remember that? And in 1987, it was the CMA Awards, the 21st at the Grand Ole Opry House. And that was hosted by Kenny Rogers. Forever and Ever Amen by Randy Travis was single of the year as well as song of the year. Music video went to Hank Jr. for My Name is Bo Cephas. Hank Jr. also picked up the award for Entertainer of the Year in 1987. Randy Travis got Album of the Year for Always and Forever, and Reba McEntire was the female vocalist that year as well. So those are the things that went on today in country music history. We'll maybe dig up some of those songs just a little bit later on this morning. We got a busy Monday. As I mentioned, today we'll be starting our $1,000 harvest fuel up. Listen for those code words 3 times a day, and then you log on to our website to get entered to win $1,000 worth of diesel fuel that you went through in a day yesterday, right? I know, but every little bit counts, right? This is KICD-FM, Spencer, Iowa. It is 7 o'clock.
6: From ABC News, I'm Chuck Sievertson. It'll take a while to clean up sometimes heavy damage and destruction in the Gulf Coast, where weekend hurricane hit and whose remnants traveled to the Midwest, Mid-Atlantic, and North. Seeing it firsthand, ABC News forecaster Leslie Lopez in Pensacola, Florida.
7: Homes ripped apart, roofs peeled off by strong wind, and massive trees uprooted as Isaias made landfall as a Category 2 hurricane near Destin, Florida, Friday. At least 4 people have died across the Florida Panhandle and southern Alabama. 2 of them killed when trees crashed into their homes. More than 400,000 customers in the region still in the dark.
6: Plus, thunderstorms from what was Tropical Storm Rachel are spreading rain and wind and potential flooding across the southwestern U.S. There's raging floodwaters in Utah's Salt Lake County. President Trump declaring on social media that he's struck what he calls an energy ceasefire between Russia and Ukraine so they won't target oil, diesel, and gas facilities. Soon after, Russia attacked a Ukrainian power plant. ABC News Chief White House Correspondent Mary Bruce says Ukraine's president saw Trump's announcement.
8: That came as a surprise to Zelensky, with a source saying he learned of it from social media. It comes after Trump announced a controversial deal with President Putin to lift U.S. sanctions and buy diesel fuel from Russia.
6: Both Republican and Democratic lawmakers say the deal could be illegal under a law passed requiring Congress's okay. Attacked by Iran-backed Houthi rebels 4 times in 5 days with deaths and injuries, the main airport in Saudi Arabia's capital. Catching fire yesterday and burning to the ground overnight. The oldest covered food market in Paris, in business since 1615. Picture and sound of the fire posted on social media. No word what started it. Final Nobel Prize of the Year, economics going to 2 Americans on managing economic shocks. You're listening to ABC News.
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0: from the news desk at Northwest Iowa Now with the latest news for Northwest Iowa. I'm Anthony Gonzalez. A large fire fueled by strong winds damaged multiple structures at a dairy operation northwest of Rock Valley Saturday. The Rock Valley Fire Department responded to the scene around 4:20 p.m. Crews arrived to find heavy fire and smoke coming from a commodity shed used to store feed products for dairy cattle. Investigators believe windy conditions caused the blaze to spread from the shed to a nearby mobile home located behind the building. While crews battled both fires, a third fire broke out in a nearby welding shed. Mutual aid was requested from several surrounding agencies, including Boyden, Howerton, Hull, Ireton, Orange City, Sioux Center, Hudson, Dune, Inwood, Canton, and Fairview. Rock Valley and Inwood Ambulance Services, the Sioux County Sheriff's Office, and Sioux County Emergency Management also provided assistance. Firefighters worked to contain the fires and prevent the flames from spreading further. Crews remained on scene to extinguish hotspots and monitor the affected structures. No injuries were reported, and a cause of the fire has not been confirmed. The city of Terrell went under a drinking water health advisory this weekend. The advisory was issued Saturday after an issue involving sodium permanganate caused manganese levels to exceed the Environmental Protection Agency's health advisory threshold and turned the water a light pink color. Residents have also been advised not to drink the water or use it for cooking until further notice. In a video posted Saturday, Mayor Mark Lair said the issue may have been caused by a programming error at the city's water treatment plant.
1: It's another bug in the program, and something didn't kick on correctly in the water plant, so it's just another issue we have to work out in the programming.
0: Lair said that while the water should not be consumed, it remains safe for other household uses.
1: You can shower with it, you can wash your hands with it. It's not unsafe for cleaning purposes. You can do your laundry with it.
0: City crews have begun flushing hydrants and collecting additional water samples as they work to reduce manganese levels. Samples have been submitted for testing, and officials say the advisory will remain in effect until testing confirms the water is safe. Lair said requirements for state testing could keep the advisory in place until at least Monday or Tuesday. A city council meeting has been called for Monday at City Hall to discuss the issue.
1: I have asked that we discount the water bill to help offset the cost of the drinking water that you guys are going to have to buy for today, tomorrow, Monday, and possibly Tuesday. And it'll be up to the council what that number is or whether we do it. But it is on the agenda to try to help everybody purchase the water that they need to drink for now.
0: For additional information, residents may contact Brian Klein at 515-320-1122 or visit the City of Terrell on Facebook. Spencer officials are weighing whether to purchase flood insurance for several city buildings or self-insure the facilities instead. The discussion comes after the city received quotes totaling around $130,000 annually for coverage on City Hall, the police station, communication center, and fire station. City Manager Kevin Robinson says staff believes self-insuring those properties would be the more cost-effective option.
2: We've ran those numbers. We believe it's more affordable and a better return to the taxpayer if we self-insure that based on the risk of flooding.
0: The building viewed as the greatest concern is the fire station, where critical mechanical equipment remains in the basement.
2: The boiler system currently sits in the basement, and we received a quote back from a firm to mitigate that, meaning move those boilers up out of the basement up to the first floor to get them away from flood potential. That's about $150,000 to $180,000 project. Roughly, that's about 11.2-year payback on those insurance premium costs. So what we'll be doing as staff is making a recommendation to the council to just go ahead and move forward self-insuring the buildings, and then also with a capital improvement plan, move forward with the repairs to the fire station to mitigate the boilers, get them up out of the basement. And then really, once that project is done, if a building would flood, there's minimal damage that would occur.
0: He says staff also continue to closely monitor whether

0: is conducting its annual fire hydrant flushing program this month. The city's water department is flushing hydrants throughout the community as part of routine maintenance to ensure they are ready for fire protection and to remove mineral deposits that can accumulate in water mains. Crews are currently working in zones 2 and 4 and will continue moving generally from west to east across the city. Residents may notice brief reductions in water pressure or temporary water discoloration when hydrants in their area are flushed. City officials recommend checking water from the cold water faucet nearest the water meter before use. If discoloration or an odor is present, running the water for 5 to 7 minutes will typically clear the issue. Residents are also advised to avoid washing laundry until any discoloration has cleared. Anyone experiencing persistent water discoloration or other issues is encouraged to contact Storm Lake City Hall at 712-732-8000. The hydrant flushing program is expected to continue through the end of October, weather permitting. For more news, visit Northwest Iowa Now. I'm Anthony Gonzalez.
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3: 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Warner Funeral in Spencer handling arrangements for 85-year-old Ann Letcher of Spencer. And services for 71-year-old Jimmy Ray Garten of Marathon. 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Burial at Poland Township Cemetery at Marathon. Visitation is Tuesday, 5 until 7 p.m. at the Sleaford Funeral Home in Albert City. 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
2: 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And yeah, summer-like temperatures are continuing. We had a very warm weekend, actually set a record yesterday at 89 degrees, and that had been in store for and set in place for a long time. 87 was the old record, and that was set back in 1928. And so we've got another summer-like day today, and then things are going to change. We do have a cold front that will be moving through later on tonight. We're still going to look at a mid-80s for the daytime high today. Breeze not maybe quite as strong as it was yesterday, and certainly not what it was like on Saturday. But as this cold front moves through, the winds will die down, and the lows are going to dip down into the 40s, and then fall-like weather starts tomorrow, as we'll start to see our temperatures in the upper 60s, maybe on Tuesday, a little drier air as well, and skies still are going to be fairly clear throughout the next couple of days as well. Clouds increase on Wednesday, so later on Wednesday night into Thursday is the next opportunity for precipitation. Showers possible Thursday and a breeze with winds exceeding 25 mile an hour, but temperatures only in the 50s. And then partly cloudy skies are back in the forecast on Friday, but breezy conditions will continue. Mid-50s for the daytime high, but frost is possible Friday night into Saturday morning as our temperatures will be dropping into the lower 30s. We'll be back with that forecast and our current conditions right after this.
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2: High in the mid-80s, fairly light winds this morning anyway. Could gust as high as 20 this afternoon. Partly cloudy skies tonight, a low around 50. Sunny and 70 for the daytime high on Tuesday, with winds out of the north now at around 5. Partly cloudy in the mid-40s for Tuesday night. Sunny and 64 on Wednesday, and then a 50% chance of showers in the forecast late Wednesday night. Clouds, a low of 47. Showers likely then Thursday. Cloudy skies and a high of 62. Partly cloudy and breezy on Thursday night, low 40. Sunny and breezy on Friday, mid-50s for the high, but widespread frost, mainly after 5 a.m. overnight hours, otherwise mostly clear and low in the lower 30s for Friday night into Saturday morning. Yesterday, 89 the high, so that was a new record. We had the old one in 1928. Record high for this date is also 89. That was set back in 1975. And the record low, 21 in 1922. Sunrise this morning will be at 7:30, setting at 6:44 tonight. Here in Spencer this hour, temperature reading currently at 57 degrees.
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13: Taking a look at your weekend scoreboard, and we start out with a look at how high school football action went on Thursday night and Friday night. We start with 8-player District 1, and that is where Newell Fonda went on the road to pick up win number 2 on the season in non-district play against Arweva, 63-14. It was Harris Lake Park falling to St. Edmund of Fort Dodge, 62-14. GTRA would fall short to number 9 ranked Kingsley Pearson, 28-10. 8-player District 2, a big game saw number 8 ranked North Union roll through West Bend Mallard by a score of 62-16. In Class A District 1, it was South O'Brien losing to Galen Catholic of Lamar's 34-7. We brought you Sibley O'Cheaton and Hartley Melvin Sanborn on News Radio 102.5 and AM 1240 KICD. They're the Generals. Rolled through the Hawks by a score of 49-17. It was Sioux Central handling Belmont Clemmy in non-district play 33-7. MMCRU lost to number 2 ranked West Sioux 57-0. For Class 1A District 1, Alta Aurelia was blanked by Ridgeview 56-0. Class 1A District 2 had Emmitsburg roll past South Hamilton 35-14. The most prolific night of offense the E-Hawks have had this season. Pocahontas area lost to East Sac County 35-6. In Class 2A District 1, Central Iowa George Little Rock dispatched Sheldon 55-33. Cherokee gave Western Christian of Hull all they could handle, but ultimately came up short in a 39-28 loss. In the always exciting Class 2A District 2, it was Estherville-Lincoln Central falling to number 5 ranked Kemper Catholic of Carroll 51-7. Okoboji lost on the road to number 6 OABCIG 33-7. Number 4 ranked Spirit Lake picked up a tough fought win down in Gowrie against Southeast Valley 21-16. We brought you Thursday night football action on News Radio 102.5 AM 1240 KICD as the Spencer Tigers hit the road to take on West High of Sioux City. Spencer, the number 5 ranked team in the latest RPI, beating the number 11 ranked Wolverines 28-14 on Thursday night. And then on Friday, Storm Lake was on the road against the number 14 ranked RPI team Fort Dodge, losing 42-9. Taking a look at high school volleyball scores from over the weekend, Cherokee attended the Coima Verilek Classic hosted by Western Christian of Hull. There, the Braves would beat North High of Sioux City by a score of 2-0 and Unity Christian of Orange City by a score of 2-0, falling to MLC Floyd Valley 2-1. Spencer was at the Mason City Volleyball Invitational. The Tigers beat Central Springs 2-0.

0: 2-0, swept Mason City 2-0, would fall to Humboldt by a score of 2-0, and Waverly Shell Rock by the same score, and were also swept by Osage 2-0. College volleyball over the weekend, Iowa Lakes would fall to Rochester C&T by a score of 3-1. The Northwest Iowa volleyball team was in Worthington for a tournament hosted by Minnesota West. They would lose by a score of 3-0 to Minnesota State C&T, and then also lost 3-0 to Minnesota West. Junior college soccer this past weekend, the Iowa Lakes men's and women's soccer teams were in Mason City to take on North Iowa Area. The women came up with a 5-0 win. The men also dispatched the Trojans by a score of 3-0. The Northwest Iowa men's soccer team was the Lone Thunder soccer group in action this weekend, losing by a score of 4-0 at the hands of Marshalltown. Taking a look at college football scores over the weekend, it was Iowa Central coming away with a hard-fought 17-12 win and a big one on the road against Garden City. For the NAIA this weekend, Dort rolled past Doan 38-3. Northwestern shut out Briarcliff 52-0. All Morningside in a win against Waldorf 72-19. Mount Marty would lose a night game at the hands of Hastings 35-31 in a thriller. The Buena Vista football team couldn't hang with Wartburg in a 72-14 loss at the hands of the Knights. NCAA Division II football over the weekend. Augustana rolled through Concordia St. Paul by a score of 55-0. It was Sioux Falls beating Southwest Minnesota State 28-14. And then Minnesota State had a road contest against Winona State where they won 34-16. Now to NCAA Division I FCS. And we start in the Pioneer Football League, where Drake lost to Valparaiso 21-13. St. Thomas had no trouble with Stetson in a 64-21 win. Missouri Valley Football Conference, another big win for the Northern Iowa Panthers in a 24-17 victory over North Dakota. South Dakota would roll through Southern Illinois 31-10. It was Friday night games for both of our regional NCAA Division I FBS schools as Iowa rolled through Washington in Big Ten Conference play 41-24. Iowa State couldn't hang with number 8 ranked BYU in a 24-10 loss. Minnesota Wild were back in action with a thumping of the Florida Panthers on Saturday by a score of 4-1. Taking a quick look at the NHL standings right now, the Wild are 3-1 with one overtime loss, giving them 7 points and a tie for second in the Western Conference Central Division. That is currently led by the Utah Mammoth, who have 8 points. There are only 3 undefeated teams remaining in the National Football League, and one of them is the Minnesota Vikings, a 23-13 win on the road against the New Orleans Saints. The Vikings, of course, topping the NFC North Division with their 5-0 record and a 2-game cushion on a tie for second place between the other 3 teams, the Green Bay Packers, Chicago Bears, and Detroit Lions. That's a look at sports on KICD for Northwest Iowa Now. I'm Stephen Cutler.
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Ella Langley, Morgan Wallen, I Can't Love You Anymore. Big Country 107.7. Good morning, everybody. Happy Monday. Collaborations are the thing in country music today. This was one of the early ones with Keith Urban and Miranda Lambert. We were us.

0: Chase Matthews latest, holding it down. Big Country 107.7, 20 minutes away from the top of the hour. We've got some partly cloudy skies. Should see sunshine throughout the day and another warm one. Broke a record yesterday at 89 degrees. The old record was 87. We didn't do it on Saturday. Saturday did get up to 88, but the old record was 92. Sunny mid-80s today. Light variable winds from the southwest this morning. Kicking up a little high at 20 this afternoon. Partly cloudy tonight, but a low of 50. So upper 60s to around 70 is all we'll see by Tuesday. But still sunny skies. Next chance of precip late Wednesday night into throughout Thursday morning. Here in Spencer, temperature reading is at 57 degrees. Country music news, Ella Langley had to cancel a show Friday night. Her decision, but ahead of showtime, she was made aware of a security threat, she said, that impacted the safety of my fans, the venue, and my team. Local news station described the incident as a false bomb threat. Police who searched the venue with canine officers found no preliminary indication of a threat, but she decided for the 15,000 people to say, no show tonight. And I love this story. Of course, Dolly has got the museum going on, right? I love this. It's called Songteller Hotel and Life of Many Colors Museum. It is open in the heart of Nashville. And one of the stories from one of the things in there is about her wedding dress. So her niece, which is the curator, was going through things, getting ready to be put in to the museum, and Dolly thought the wedding dress was long gone. She said she was remembering that Rebecca found Dolly's wedding dress because Dolly had said for many years and years that it didn't exist anymore. It was long gone. And then Rebecca, her niece, was going through the things and going through a trunk of Carl's. She found it in a paper bag from literally the day they got married because Dolly had changed clothes after the wedding to go to a recording studio. She stuck her dress in a grocery bag, put it in the trunk of his car, and had been in this trunk 50 years, evidently. Not the trunk of the car, but the trunk that they found it in. Rebecca found it when she was going through the archives and cleaning things up. She pulled it out and says, well, this looks like Dolly's wedding dress, but it couldn't be. But it was. You can see it again in the Songteller Hotel and Life of Many Colors Museum.
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0: me. 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
1: Thomas Rhett, Beautiful as You, Big Country 107.7, 10 minutes away from the top of the hour on this, what, Columbus Day today, commemorates the landing of the Italian-born navigator Christopher Columbus, but he thought he was somewhere else, but we still celebrate it on the first or second Monday, October 12th, 1492. It's a federal holiday in the United States, Indigenous Peoples Day today as well, on the second Monday in October. And of course, because it is a federal holiday, no market information to pass along throughout the day as well. I'll still have farm news. George is on vacay. I'll still have some farm news in our noon hour. And of course, today we start the $1,000 harvest fuel up. Three times a day, Monday through Friday, this week, next week, and the following week, for 3 weeks, we're going to give you a harvest fuel up code word. You hear the word, you've got till midnight tonight to go to our website, bigcountry1077.com, to enter that word for a chance to win $1,000 worth of diesel fuel from Cooperative Energy. So in the 8 o'clock hour, the 11 o'clock hour, 4 o'clock hour, we're going to give you a code word. 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And then the more times you enter, you can do it three times a day. The more times you enter, the better chances you have to win, because we're going to randomly draw from all the correct entries on Monday, November 2nd. They're going to get $1,000 worth of fuel from Cooperative Energy. The Harvest Fuel Up is also brought to you by Casey Nielsen, Midwest Management, Tri-State Grain Conditioning, and Don Pearson Ford. 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
1: ABC News, I'm Chuck Sievertson. Questions about a so-called energy ceasefire between Russia and Ukraine to stop attacks on things like Russian refineries. ABC's Mary Bruce.
2: On Sunday, Trump claiming effective immediately there is an energy ceasefire in the war between Russia and Ukraine. Both parties have agreed. That came as a surprise to Zelensky.
1: With sources saying he learned about the president's announcement on social media. And since then, the attacks have kept going. A federal judge ordering the Trump administration to stop running the taxpayer-funded ads promoting the president. Critics say they're a misuse of public money. Cleanup across a wide swath of the eastern U.S. after a hurricane made landfall and roared up the East Coast. At least four people killed. Older Americans heading up the wealthiest families in the country. A recent study from the Federal Reserve says thanks to stock market gains, families headed by someone 75 or older are now the richest in the country. This is ABC News.
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5: From the news desk at Northwest Iowa Now with the latest news for Northwest Iowa, I'm Anthony Gonzalez. A large fire fueled by strong winds damaged multiple structures at a dairy operation northwest of Rock Valley Saturday. The Rock Valley Fire Department responded to the scene around 4:20 p.m. Crews arrived to find heavy fire and smoke coming from a commodity shed used to store feed products for dairy cattle. Investigators believe windy conditions caused the blaze to spread from the shed to a nearby mobile home located behind the building. While crews battled both fires, a third fire broke out in a nearby welding shed. Mutual aid was requested from several surrounding agencies, including Boyden, Howerton, Hull, Ireton, Orange City, Sioux Center, Hudson, Dune, Inwood, Canton, and Fairview. Rock Valley and Inwood Ambulance Services, the Sioux County Sheriff's Office, and Sioux County Emergency Management also provided assistance. Firefighters worked to contain the fires and prevent the flames from spreading further. Crews remained on scene to extinguish hotspots and monitor the affected structures. No injuries were reported, and a cause of the fire has not been confirmed. The city of Terrell went under a drinking water health advisory this weekend. The advisory was issued Saturday after an issue involving sodium permanganate caused manganese levels to exceed the Environmental Protection Agency's health advisory threshold and turned the water a light pink color. Residents have also been advised not to drink the water or use it for cooking until further notice. In a video posted Saturday, Mayor Mark Lair said the issue may have been caused by a programming error at the city's water treatment plant.
6: It's another bug in the program, and something didn't kick on correctly in the water plant, so it's just another issue we have to work out in the programming.
5: Lair said that while the water should not be consumed, it remains safe for other household uses.
6: You can shower with it, you can wash your hands with it. It's not unsafe for cleaning purposes. You can do your laundry with it.
5: City crews have begun flushing hydrants and collecting additional water samples as they work to reduce manganese levels. Samples have been submitted for testing, and officials say the advisory will remain in effect until testing confirms the water is safe. Lair said requirements for state testing could keep the advisory in place until at least Monday or Tuesday. A city council meeting has been called for Monday at City Hall to discuss the issue.
6: I have asked that we discount the water bill to help offset the cost of the drinking water that you guys are going to have to buy for today, tomorrow, Monday, and possibly Tuesday. And it'll be up to the council what that number is or whether we do it. And but it is on the agenda to try to help everybody purchase the water that they need to drink for now.
5: For additional information, residents may contact Brian Klein at 515-320-1122 or visit the City of Terrell on Facebook. Spencer officials are weighing whether to purchase flood insurance for several city buildings or self-insure the facilities instead. The discussion comes after the city received quotes totaling around $130,000 annually for coverage on City Hall, the police station, communication center, and fire station. City manager Kevin Robinson says staff believes self-insuring those properties would be the more cost-effective option.
7: We've ran those numbers. We believe it's more affordable and a better return to the taxpayer if we self-insure that based on the risk of flooding.
5: The building viewed as the greatest concern is the fire station, where critical mechanical equipment remains in the basement.
7: The boiler system currently sits in the basement, and we received a quote back from a firm to mitigate that, meaning move those boilers up out of the basement up to the first floor to get them away from flood potential. That's about $150,000 to $180,000 project. Roughly, that's about 11.2-year payback on those insurance premium costs. So what we'll be doing as staff is making a recommendation to the council to just go ahead and move forward self-insuring the buildings, and then also with a capital improvement plan, move forward with the repairs to the fire station to mitigate the boilers, get them up out of the basement. And then really, once that project is done, if a building would flood, there's minimal damage that would occur.
5: He says staff also continue to closely monitor weather and river conditions as part of their flood preparedness efforts.
7: We're connected in with a forecast at the National Weather Service that's for flood management. And so we see the different models, and they'll do a moderate, high, and least probable risk. And so we're constantly watching what the impact of the rain will be, and really less focused on here in Spencer and more focused on the river basin.
5: Officials recently monitored a flood watch affecting the area, but determined public warnings were unnecessary after the heaviest rainfall shifted south of Spencer.

And the city of Storm Lake is conducting its annual fire hydrant flushing program this month. The city's water department is flushing hydrants throughout the community as part of routine maintenance to ensure they are ready

0: if discoloration or an odor is present. Running the water for 5 to 7 minutes will typically clear the issue. Residents are also advised to avoid washing laundry until any discoloration has cleared. Anyone experiencing persistent water discoloration or other issues is encouraged to contact Storm Lake City Hall at 712-732-8000. The hydrant flushing program is expected to continue through the end of October, weather permitting. For more news, visit Northwest Iowa Now. I'm Anthony Gonzalez.
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0: We've got sunny skies here this morning, and currently here in Spencer, our temperature reading this hour is at 58 degrees. Set a record yesterday. We made it up to 89 for the daytime high yesterday. That broke the old record at 87, and that was set back in 1928. We're going to have another warm summer day, like with a high of 85 today. Light variable winds this morning, kicking up, gusting as high as 20 this afternoon. Partly cloudy tonight and a low around 50. Sunny and 70 for the high on Tuesday, with northerly winds now at around 5. Partly cloudy Tuesday night with a low 46. Sunny 64 on Wednesday. And then Wednesday night, we look at a chance of precipitation, a 50% chance of showers after midnight, 70% chance of showers Thursday, mainly in the morning before 1 o'clock in the afternoon. Then cloudy skies and 62. Partly cloudy Thursday night, breezy, low of 40. Sunny and breezy Friday, mid-50s for the high, and then widespread frost is possible Friday night. Early Saturday morning, as temperatures will dip down into the lower 30s. Yesterday, again, a new record at 89. Right now, here in Spencer, our temperature reading this hour at 58 degrees. 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We've got the morning market preview with Carl Setzer coming your way next.
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3: This is Carl Setzer from Conscious Ag Consulting with your Monday morning market preview. Well, we started out overnight trade for the week mixed. Continue to see some reaction, collective trade, following last Friday's WASDE report that raised a few more questions than it gave us answers. A little bit of discrepancy in it. We'll break the numbers down. Quick recap. Bottom line, soybeans, the USDA made very little changes, did increase the carryout 5 million bushels, 305 now. Trade was expecting to be a little bit lighter than that. We were 310, trade was expecting, we were at 300, trade was expecting a 5 million bushel cut. We saw a 5 million bushel increase, not that big of a deal. We're basically splitting hairs at that point. Bottom line, soybean carryout is still at a rationing position, and downside risk should be limited moving forward, especially with some planting issues taking place in South America. Bottom line is there isn't so much an issue with the soil getting a crop planted, it's money. Farmers in Brazil lacking funding and inputs, and you add it together, it's causing some concern. The big state of Mato Grosso produces roughly a third of the Brazil soybeans. Feel their production will be down 5%. So you're going to have to see a 5% increase in other places to make up for it. And there's some questions on whether or not we will see that. So there's some things to watch in the global market.

0: on soybeans. Conab will be putting their numbers out here a little bit later this week. Those will be interesting to see if what they feel on the crop. Remember, almost everybody is about 6 million metric tons below the USDA when it comes to South American soybean production, including everybody in Brazil. Corn, that's where we had even more questions following the report last week. The USDA, in the past 2 weeks, has found 400 million bushels of corn in the United States. Just found them. The stocks report, and then bumped up the yield last week, 181.2 bushels per acre for a national average. That number getting some questions. That is a huge miss by the USDA. And I do track this back to their the lack of responses they have to their surveys. USDA continues to say that they feel they're getting good data in and adequate data. I don't believe they are. If you're missing your target by this wider ranges, you are not getting good data in. You are shooting from the hip at best. Today's trade looks like we're going to see corn starting out maybe 1 to 2 cents higher. Soybeans, though, 6 to 8 cents lower. Soy oil is on the firm side, meal under pressure, and that's taken away a little bit of support for that complex. We did get the cattle numbers in the balance sheets last week, and those really didn't offer too much for surprises either. U.S. beef production for 2026 shaved 70 million pounds. USDA took 160 million pounds off 2027 production. Pork production down 150 million pounds for this year, down 250 million pounds for next year. And when we look down at the demand side, this is some of the reason for it. Now, beef demand, U.S. beef exports expected to hold steady, 2.34 billion pounds this year, 2.32 billion next year, 7 billion pounds on the pork. Demand to be consistent. Trade looking at the economy and seeing if consumers will continue to push for red meat demand. This has been Carl Setzer from Consus Ag Consulting.
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0: Blake Shelton, Post Malone pouring a drink this morning on Big Country 1077. I'm drinking coffee with banana bread creamer. My new favorite creamer now. This morning, 20 minutes past 8 o'clock. It's time to play the brain games. Brought to you this Monday morning by Hunger Struck. Creating a meal every Wednesday night at the Hap Kettleson in Everly. And your free meal on that Wednesday night is what you're playing for today. Question coming up next.
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0: October is Columbus Day today. Columbus Day today. Of course, there's three ships we learned in grade school. The three ships were the Nina, the Pinta, and the Santa Maria. Which one of Columbus's ships sank on his first voyage? You got a choice of three. Which of those first ships sank on the first voyage? The Nina, the Pinta, or the Santa Maria? Your question this morning on the Brain Games.

0: country must be countrywide. Big Country 107.7, that is. Brantley Gilbert. Good morning, everybody. Let's see our answer on the Brain Games question this morning. Three ships that Columbus had. The Nina, the Pinta, the Santa Maria. Which one of them sunk on the maiden voyage? Which one of Columbus's ships sunk on the first voyage? It was the Santa Maria. Santa Maria is the one that went down, and Jack Socor of Spencer gets it right. So the free meal at Hap Kettleson on a Wednesday, our prize that we give away here on this Monday morning. Hunger struck cooking up that meal, and it's mighty fine on Wednesday nights in Everly. We'll do it again Wednesday morning on Big Country 107.7. Stay tuned for that. Birthdays and anniversaries are right around the corner right now. This is Ella Langley and Riley Green.
1: But 22, I think at the time, I'd been out on the road, lonely at night, and it'd been a while

0: anniversaries. Celebrities on the list. We've got Hugh Jackman, 58 years old today. And Kirk Cameron, we knew him as a kid, rose to fame in the sitcom Growing Pains, but he's grown up at 56. Local celebrities, happy birthday. Diane Fuller celebrates a birthday today. Marty Anderson of Milford, he's 58 years old today. Jolynn Voss celebrates a birthday. Happy birthday, Jolynn. And Zachary and Taryn Christensen of Spencer, happy anniversary to you. We put everybody throughout the week in a drawing on Friday to win a free cake from Hy-Vee in Spencer. So make sure you have your birthdays and anniversaries in before 8:30. 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

0: Blake Shelton, his latest, Let Him In Anyway, on Big Country 107.7, 21 minutes away from the top of the hour. I was incorrect when I said no markets on a Christopher Columbus Day. We do have markets, and Stephen will have those here in just a few minutes, so stay tuned for that. But right now, I told you it was going to start today. Right now, it is time for the $1,000 Harvest Fuel Up code word. It's brought to you by Cooperative Energy, and the word this hour is diesel. That's what you're going to win. D-I-E-S-E-L. 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And you got till midnight tonight to do it. Just remember that it's diesel. So this hour's fuel up code is diesel. 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

0: Kane Brown, like I love country music. Big Country 107.7. We've got partly cloudy skies here on your Monday morning, 62 degrees on our way to a daytime high in the mid-80s today. So one more day of summer-like temperatures before fall gets underway. Let's see how the markets are trading. Stephen Cutler coming your way in just 1 minute.
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4: 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Yes, it is Columbus Day, federal holiday, but because of the weekend, I think, and it being where it's located, they still trade markets here today. I know some of our programs here this morning said markets weren't trading, but they are, in fact, moving here this morning. Let's get started with how markets closed up on Friday. December corn is down 20 and a half at 479 and 3/4, with March down 21 at 494 and a quarter. New crop December for 2027 down 6 on Friday at 511 and 3/4. Now over to new crop November soybeans up 4 and a half on Friday's final bell at 1292, with January up 4 and a half at 1308 and 3/4. New crop November soybeans for 2027 up 5 at 1275 and a quarter. Chicago wheat for December down 12 and a quarter at 671 on Friday. Soybean meal final bell on Friday for December up $8 at 365.60, and soybean oil for December on Friday up 10 points at 68.02. Over to the livestock, Friday's closes for live cattle, December up 350 at 227.05, February up 362 at 229.47, April live cattle on Friday closed up 330 at 230.57, and June up 305 at 225.20. Feeder cattle, November closed up 707 on Friday at 341.95, January was up 792 at 336.35. March feeder cattle wrapped up last week up 795 at 332.17, and April up 767 at 331.45. Lean hogs for December last week down 77 at 67.82. February down 62 at 69.25. April lean hogs down 50 at Friday's close at 74.17, and May down 57 at 79.50. Here's where your markets stand today. December corn up 1 1/4 at 481, with March up 1 1/4 at 495 1/2. New crop December 2027 up 1/4 at 512. Soybeans new crop November down 7 1/2 at 1284 1/2. January down 7 1/4 at 1301 1/2, with new crop November 2027 down 4 3/4 at 1258 1/2. Chicago wheat for December up 2 1/2 at 673 1/2. Soybean meal for December down 370 at 361.90, and then soybean oil for December up 52 points at 68.54. Now to your livestock here today. Live cattle for December down 82 at 226.22. February down 60 at 228.87. April live cattle down 32 at 230.25, and June down 15 at 225.05. Feeder cattle for November down 110 at 340.85. January feeder cattle down 85 at 335.50. March down 65 at 331.52 in April, down 77 for feeder cattle at 330.67. Lean hogs for December up 65 at 68.47. February up 57 at 69.82. April lean hogs up 42 at 74.60. And May up 25 at 79.75. Crude oil so far this morning in the November contract up 179 points at 93.64. Your Dow Jones Industrial is up 87 points this morning at 52,013. And that's a look at your opening market prices here on News Radio 102.5, AM 1240 KICD, and Big Country 107.7.
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Zach Top, South of Sanity, little Luke Combs before that, getting the 9 o'clock hour started. Today, the 12th of October, actually the second Monday in October, is Thanksgiving Day in Canada. So national holiday there. And they also celebrate big time with a big turkey meal. That's the traditional meal for Thanksgiving in Canada as well. As we get closer to Thanksgiving, usually I have some turkey trivia. So write this down, put it in your memory bank. Some wacky turkey facts. The baby turkey is called a poult. Most of you knew that one. A turkey under 16 weeks of age is a fryer. That flesh-like appendage that hangs over the turkey's beak is called the snood.

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0: making it worth your wild, Russell Dickerson, Big Country 107.7. Here's fun stuff from Cody Johnson. Just want my horse back.
1: He's a ranch hand in a pinch, man. 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Now he's a double wide on the county line. 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
1: Darn horseback. That's all I want. Big Country 107.7. 68 degrees currently here in Spencer. Sunny, 85 the high. Partly cloudy and a little around 50. Tuesday will be sunny and a high near 70 degrees. Right now, 68. 22 past 9. I guess we can do the markets live and in color. Ready to roll. Here's Stephen Cutler.
2: December corn is up 2.5 at 482 and a quarter for your new crop, with March up 2 at 496 and a quarter. New crop December for 2027 up 3/4 at 512.5. Soybeans for new crop November down 9.5 at 1282.5, with January down 9.25 at 1299.5. New crop November 2027, soybeans down 6.5 at 1256.75. Chicago wheat for December up 1 at 672. Soybean meal for December down 340 at 362.40. And soybean oil for December up 45 points at 68.47. Over to your livestock, live cattle for December down 115 at 225.90. February down 92 at 228.55. April live cattle down 72 at 229.85. And June down 62 at 224.57. Feeder cattle for November down 187 at $340, excuse me, with January down 152 at 334.82. March feeder cattle down 122 at 330.95, and April down 117 at 330.27. Lean hogs for December up 10 at 67.92. February up 25 at 69.50. April lean hogs up 17 at 74.35, and May up 2 at 79.52. Over to your crude oil prices for November, up 173 points at 93.58, with your Dow Jones Industrial climbing 196 points at 52,122. And those are markets here on Big Country 107.7.
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Chris Stapleton and White Horse, Big Country 107.7. Special request going out. Let's remember Cody. Good song from Cole Swindell. It's called You Should Be Here. 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

0: Music from Hardy, along with Eric Church, and let's see who all else. Morgan Wallen and Tim McGraw on that song, Cold MacArthur. Well, Iowa State had a tough loss to BYU late on Friday night, but they've got a bye week this week to get all healed up before they continue on next week. So no Iowa State football game this week, a bye week, but Coach's Show will happen coming your way tomorrow night, 6:30 until 8 o'clock right here on Big Country 107.7.
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0: Billy Currington, Do I Make You Wanna? Big Country 107.7. I was wondering, is he touring? Does he doing any music or anything like that? And his website says, sorry, no shows currently available. So I don't know what he's up to these days. We've got more of your country favorites right around the corner. But first, let's see what the markets are doing today. Let's check in with Nikki Thunder.
1: December corn up 2 at 481¾. March up 1¾ at 496. May up 1¼ at 503¼. For November, soybeans down 8½ at 1283½. January down 8½ at 13¼. And March down 8½ at 1310¼. For December, soybeans up 42 at 68.44. January up 40 at 68.63. For feeder cattle, December down 130 at 225.75. February down 107 at 228.40. And April down 102 at 229.55. For feeder cattle, November down 252 at 339.42. January down 217 at 334.17. For lean hogs, December up 50 at 68.32. February up 62 at 69.87. And April up 50 at 74.67. That has been a look at markets on Big Country 107.7.
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thought she was just going to be a songwriter. And then the song took off when she recorded it, and now she's performing all over the place. 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Don't forget, we got the $1,000 Harvest Fuel Up Contest started today. 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So, Nikki, you'll have your next opportunity in the 11 o'clock hour. You can enter up to 3 times a day. The more chances, more times you enter, the better chance you have to win in that random drawing on November 2nd. It's all brought to you by Cooperative Energy, Casey Nielsen, Tri-State Grain Conditioning, Midwest Land Management, and Don Pearson Ford. I guess

0: is called All My Exes, along with Chase Matthews here on Big Country 107.7. Hey, hey, happy Monday. I'm Nikki Thunder with you. Hope you had a nice, windy, warm weekend. I did. Keep it here. We have great music coming your way from Chris Jansen, also Parker McCollum and Vincent Mason. Right now, taking a look at your live Doppler forecast. Sunny today with a high of 86. Southwest winds at 10 to 15 miles per hour. Wind gusts as high as 20. Partly cloudy tonight with a low of 50. Tomorrow, mostly sunny with a high of 70. Tomorrow night, partly cloudy with a low of 46. Wednesday, sunny with a high of 64. Wednesday night, a 50% chance of showers. Mostly cloudy with a low of 47. Thursday, showers likely. Mostly cloudy with a high of 62. Thursday night, partly cloudy with a low of 40 and breezy. Friday, sunny, 55. And for the weekend, Saturday, widespread frost. Otherwise, sunny with a high of 59. Saturday night, clear 41. And Sunday, sunny with a high of 67. Currently, we're at 66% humidity with south winds at 8 miles per hour, and a 72 is the current temp. And again, today, we are expecting a high of 86 under sunny skies. See the full forecast online anytime at BigCountry1077.com. Prices.
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0: 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So keep it right here on Big Country 1077. It is 10:21. Let's go ahead and check the markets right now. Here's Patrick Hazlett.
1: This market update brought to you by Hefty Seed. December corn up 2 at 479 and 3 quarters. March down 2 at 493 and a half. And May down 6 at 501 and a quarter. Moving down to soybeans, November down 8 and a half at 1283 and a half. January down 8 and a quarter at 1301 and a half. And March down 8 and a quarter at 1310 and 3 quarters. Chicago wheat for December down 2 3/4 at 668 and a quarter. Livestock, live cattle October down 105 at 223.92. December down 95 at 226.10. February down 60 at 228.80. Feeder cattle for October down $2 at 341.85, November down 197 at 339.97, and January down 117 at 335.17. Lean hogs for October here this morning up 7 at 75.07, December up 12 at 67.90, and February up 42 at 69.60. Your crude oil for November up 187 at 93.72. 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

it's Dylan Scott. This town's been good to us here on Big Country 107.7. It's 10:34, and today it is a national holiday. I'll tell you about that right after this. Here is Bailey Zimmerman, and Luke Combs is a backup plan.

0: Well, it is Columbus Day, and it commemorates the landing of the Italian-born navigator Christopher Columbus in the New World, the Americas, on October 12th, 1492. It is a federal holiday in the United States, observed on the second Monday in October. And, you know, the day typically involves, like, parades, ceremonies, and celebrations for those who observe the occasion. Some celebrate Italian-American heritage on this day. Generations of Native Americans have protested Columbus Day in the forefront of their minds. It is the fact the colonial takeovers of the Americas, starting with Columbus, led to the deaths of millions of Native people and forced the assimilation of survivors. In 1977, participants at the United Nations International Conference on Discrimination Against Indigenous Populations in the Americas proposed that Indigenous Peoples Day replace Columbus Day. Indigenous Peoples Day recognizes that Native people are the first inhabitants of the Americas, including the lands that later become the United States of America. And it urges Americans to rethink history. Interesting enough. So yeah, I've done my research on that, and I'm like, wow, that is just so interesting. A lot of things to be learned. And interesting, of course. All right, I'm Nikki Fender with you, and we have some great music coming your way from Riley Green and also Josh Turner on Big Country 107.7. And don't forget, tomorrow night, it is the Iowa Coaches Show. That'll be at 6:30 here on the Big Country. And there is no football game. There's a bye game. Cyclones are off this weekend.
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1: 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March up 3 1/4 at 4.97 1/2. Moving down to soybeans, November down 1 1/4 at 12.90 3/4. January down 1 at 13.07 3/4. Chicago wheat for December up 2 at 6.71 1/4. Moving over to livestock, live cattle October down 80 at 224.17. December down $1 at 226.05. Feeder cattle for October down 185 at 342.01. November down $2 at 339.90. And lean hogs here this morning, October up 10 at 75.15. December up 30 at 68.12. 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

0: Ella Langley. Love and Life Again here on Big Country 107.7. What a night she had. Now, she had to cancel the Friday night show in Tulsa, Oklahoma. Now, she did say that the decision was hers and hers alone. She was put in charge of 15,000 people. Yeah. So here's what happened. There was a false bomb threat before the show started. So she decided to go ahead and cancel that show so they could get it checked out. Now she's like, human life is way more important than a concert. Yeah, there was not a lot of happy people, but she had to make the decision that she could live with for the rest of her life. Yeah. So a bomb threat. How scary. Oof. Well, I'm glad everybody's safe and she made the right decision, I feel. All right, keep it right here. We have music coming out from Parmalee, also Tyler Hubbard and Corey Kent. And also headed your way, I'm going to give you the Harvest Fuel Up code. Oh yeah, keep it right here for your chance to win $1,000 worth of diesel fuel. That code coming up here before noon on Big Country 107.7. Weather right after this.
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7. Right now, we're at 54% humidity with southwest winds at 14 miles per hour. And right now, we're at 78 degrees. See the full forecast online anytime at BigCountry1077.com.

0: Maury Kent and Cole Wetzel with Rocky Mountain Law right here on Big Country 107.7. Hey, keep it here for your chance to win $1,000 worth of diesel fuel for the Harvest Fuel Up code word. That is coming up here very soon. So keep it right here on Big Country 107.7. Right now, let's go ahead and check the markets. Here's Patrick Hazlett, not headline news after this.
1: 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December corn up 2 1/4 at 481 3/4. March up 2 at 493 1/4. And May up 1 1/4 at 503 1/2. Moving down to soybeans, November down 7 1/2 at 1284 1/2. January down 7 1/4 at 1301 1/4. And March down 6 3/4 at 1311 1/2. Chicago wheat for December down 6 at 617 1/4. Soybean meal for October on 46 and 37 33.

0: 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Feeder cattle for October down 185 at 342.01, November down $1.80 at 340.15, January down 85 at 335.50. Lean hogs for October up 47 at 75.50, December up 67 at 68.50, and February up 95 at 70.20. Your crude oil for November up 203 at 93.90, and that is a check on your markets here on Big Country 107.7.
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6: This is not headline news. Today is Columbus Day. It's a great time to celebrate the fifth most exciting city in Ohio. Ford has developed a Mustang with a pickup bed in the back. Ford says, why should Tesla have a monopoly on the ugly truck market? A study suggests loneliness can cost up to 6 years of healthy life. On the other hand, getting married will make you wish your life was 6 years shorter. Scientists have developed an injection that destroys fat cells. It's called heroin. And according to DoorDash, the most popular candy is Reese's Peanut Butter Cups. The least popular is Reese's Kale and Spinach Cups. This is not headline news.
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Big Country 107.7. That's Morgan Wallen. That's called Don't We. Hey, keep it here. I'm going to tell you that Harvest Fuel Up code here in just a few short minutes. I'll be listening up for that. Have you ever felt frustration when it comes to new technology today? I wonder if you could feel this guy. I'll tell you all about him right after this. Here's Megan Maroney. This is Medicine on Big Country 107.7.

0: Megan Maroney. That's called Medicine here on Big Country 107.7. All right. So I remember about 20-some years ago, I had the internet in my house. Okay. So I had it hooked up to my phone lines, you know, like you're supposed to. And then you had to get that router. Remember the router? So yes, I bought a router and it defeated me. It made me so mad. I had to shed a bunch of tears. I wanted to throw it across the room. It just never worked. So do you ever understand? Do you ever feel that frustration?
1: Do you?
0: Well, maybe you'll understand this guy. He went viral because he was so mad about a printer.
2: Looking for a job right now, and I'm trying to print up my resume, and my deceased father has left a printer at home, and I'm like, okay, cool, I'm gonna check out the printer. And the printer's like, hey, we're connected to the old Wi-Fi. I'm like, all right, cool, we have new Wi-Fi. After it's done updating, it's like, hey, by the way, you need to sign in with your HP account. I'm like, an account for a printer? All right, whatever. I make an account. It's like, oh, sorry, you need the app. And the app's like, hey, you're not connected to the Wi-Fi network properly. And then by the time it's updated, it's like, oh, by the way, this is registered to your father's account. You're gonna have to call support. And then by the time I'm done with that, it's finally ready to set up. And then I find out that you need to pay $8 a month to use the printer. Are you serious right now? Like, I know it's something small, but what? A subscription to use the device that's already in my house? Are you serious?
0: Yeah, I felt that too. Feel anxious. Oh boy, oh boy. Oh, technology sometimes. Hey, keep it here. Music on the way from Easton Corbin, also Lone Star. Ooh, and that code word coming your way. Be listening for that.
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0: 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Hey, good luck, everyone. Good luck. 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Imagine.

Sure, there are others that play country music, but none of them measure up to the size of big country. 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
1: That is Lone Star and Mr. Mom here on Big Country 107.7. Makes me think of that movie. I cannot believe that movie's over 40 years old with Michael Keaton, Terry Garr, as he's Mr. Mom. Funny, funny movie. Remember when he was all about how can anybody get into those soap operas? And oh, yeah. Heavy into it. It was a great one. Should watch that sometime. All right, well, we have some great music on the way from Hudson Westbrook and a news time coming up at noon. Right now, it's time to check the markets. Right now, here's Patrick Hazelett.
2: 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March up 1.75 at 496.25. And soybeans for November down 5.5 at 1286.5. January down 5.5 at 1303.25. Chicago wheat for March down 4 at 684.75. Livestock futures, live cattle October down 37 at 224.60. December down 55 at 226.50. Feeder cattle for October down 135 at 342.50, November down $1.40 at 340.55, and lean hogs here this morning October up 47 now at 75.50, and December down 55 at 68.63. And that is a check on your markets here on Big Country 107.7.
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Hudson Westbrook, that's called Painted You Pretty. Big Country 107.7 News Time coming up right after this. Here's Sam Hunt and House Party on Big Country 107.7. 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
1: From ABC News, I'm Michelle Franzen. Democratic Representative Ilhan Omar pushing back on the federal surge at her Washington, D.C. residence today, saying in a social media post, it is an attempt to target political enemies and weaponize federal law enforcement. Omar is the first Somali-American elected to Congress. She's up for re-election in a few months. In the few weeks, she's been a political enemy of President Trump's. Here's ABC's Jay O'Brien.
2: We don't know the exact nature of this investigation. We don't know what exactly they were searching for. We do know they took items out of this home. Neighbors told us they heard them banging on the door in the early morning hours beginning that search. And again, sources tell ABC News that this ties back to a federal immigration investigation, but the exact details still here are murky.
1: Soaring oil and gas prices remain a concern with the war in Iran and also heading into the midterm elections. There is swift bipartisan pushback also after President Trump announced a deal with Russia's leader, Vladimir Putin, to buy Russian diesel fuel. Days later, the president announcing in a social media post an energy ceasefire between Russia and Ukraine had been reached. Hours later, Russia launching strikes against a Ukrainian power plant. Officials say at least 20 were killed. ABC's Patrick Rivel is in Warsaw, Poland, where a security forum is taking place, and Zelensky spoke via video.
3: We heard from the Kremlin today saying that it's in contact with the Trump administration, but refusing to say whether it would agree. President Zelensky joking here in Warsaw that Putin clearly doesn't read Truth Social, but basically both Russia and Ukraine seem to have been caught by surprise by President Trump's announcement. He seems to be trying to will this agreement into existence, but at the moment there's not much sign that Russia is willing to do it.
1: Representatives for Sean Diddy Combs tell ABC News they're trying to figure out what happened after TMZ reported the convicted hip-hop mogul was rushed to the hospital from prison following a fall. In a statement, they say they're aware of the reports. 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
7: From the news desk at Northwest Iowa Now with the latest news for Northwest Iowa, I'm Anthony Gonzalez. A large fire fueled by strong winds damaged multiple structures at a dairy operation northwest of Rock Valley on Saturday. The Rock Valley Fire Department responded to the scene around 4:20 p.m. Crews arrived to find heavy fire and smoke coming from a commodity shed used to store feed products for dairy cattle. Investigators believe windy conditions caused the blaze to spread from the shed to a nearby mobile home located behind the building. While crews battled both fires, a third fire broke out in a nearby welding shed. Mutual aid was requested from several surrounding agencies, including Boyden, Howerton, Hull, Ireton, Orange City, Sioux Center, Hudson, Dune, Inwood, Canton, and Fairview. Rock Valley and Inwood Ambulance Services, the Sioux County Sheriff's Office, and Sioux County Emergency Management also provided assistance. Firefighters worked to contain the fire and prevent the flames from spreading further. crews remained on scene to extinguish hotspots and monitor the affected structures. No injuries were reported, and a cause of the fire has not been confirmed. Spencer officials are weighing whether to purchase flood insurance for several city buildings or self-insure the facilities instead. The discussion comes after the city received quotes totaling around $130,000 annually for coverage on City Hall, the police station, communication center, and fire station. City manager Kevin Robinson says staff believes self-insuring those properties would be the more cost-effective option.
8: We've ran those numbers. We believe it's more affordable and a better return to the taxpayer if we self-insure that based on the risk of flooding.
7: The building viewed as the greatest concern is the fire station, where critical mechanical equipment remains in the basement.
8: The boiler system currently sits in the basement, and we received a quote back from a firm to mitigate that, meaning move those boilers up out of the basement up to the first floor to get them away from flood potential. That's about $150,000 to $180,000 project. Roughly, that's about 11.2-year payback on those insurance premium costs. So what we'll be doing as staff is making a recommendation to the council to just go ahead and move forward self-insuring the buildings, and then also with a capital improvement plan, move forward with the repairs to the fire station to mitigate the boilers, get them up out of the basement. And then really, once that project is done, if a building would flood, there's minimal damage that would occur.
7: He says staff also considered

0: continue to closely monitor weather and river conditions as part of their flood preparedness efforts.
1: We're connected in with a forecast at the National Weather Service that's for flood management. And so we see the different models, and they'll do a moderate, high, and least probable risk. And so we're constantly watching what the impact of the rain will be, and really less focused on here in Spencer and more focused on the river basin.
0: Recently, officials monitored a flood watch affecting the area, but determined public warnings were unnecessary after the heaviest rainfall shifted south of Spencer. The city of Storm Lake is conducting its annual fire hydrant flushing program this month. The city's water department is flushing hydrants throughout the community as part of routine maintenance to ensure they are ready for fire protection, as well as to remove mineral deposits that can accumulate in water mains. Crews are currently working in zones 2 and 4 and will continue moving generally from west to east across the city. Residents may notice brief reductions in water pressure or temporary water discoloration when hydrants in their area are flushed. City officials recommend checking water from the cold water faucet nearest the water meter before use. If discoloration or an odor is present, running the water for 5 to 7 minutes will typically clear the issue. Residents are also advised to avoid washing laundry until any discoloration has cleared. Anyone experiencing persistent water discoloration or other issues is encouraged to contact Storm Lake City Hall at 712-732-8000. The hydrant flushing program is expected to continue through the end of October, weather permitting. The city of Terrell went under a drinking water health advisory this weekend. The advisory was issued Saturday after an issue involving sodium permanganate caused manganese levels to exceed the Environmental Protection Agency's health advisory threshold. Residents have also been advised not to drink the water or use it for cooking until further notice. In a video posted Saturday, Mayor Mark Lair said the issue may have been caused by a programming error at the city's water treatment plant.
2: It's another bug in the program, and something didn't kick on correctly in the water plant, so it's just another issue we have to work out in the programming.
0: Lair said while the water should not be consumed, it remains safe for other household uses.
2: We have a pinkish-purple water that you cannot drink or cook with. You can shower with it, you can wash your hands with it. It's not unsafe for cleaning purposes. You can do your laundry with it.
0: Samples have been submitted for testing, and officials say the advisory will remain in effect until testing confirms the water is safe. Lair said requirements for state testing could keep the advisory in place until at least later today or Tuesday.
2: I have asked that we discount the water bill to help offset the cost of the drinking water that you guys are going to have to buy for today, tomorrow, Monday, and possibly Tuesday. And it'll be up to the council what that number is, or whether we do it, but it is on the agenda to try to help everybody purchase the water that they need to drink for now.
0: Officials say residents will be notified once manganese levels return to acceptable limits and the advisory can be lifted. For additional information, residents may contact Brian Klein at 515-320-1122 or visit the City of Terrell on Facebook. And Spencer Hospital says early detection remains one of the best tools in the fight against breast cancer. Mammography technologist Jame Dow with Spencer Hospital was this week's guest on the Clay County Community Health Update.
3: Mammograms can detect breast cancer before a woman even notices a lump or has any symptoms. So finding breast cancer early can make significant difference in treatment options, outcomes, and ultimately, it can save lives. That's why we really encourage women not to wait until they have a concern or a symptom to schedule their mammogram. Make it part of your regular healthcare routine.
0: Dow says Spencer Hospital staff work closely with patients to make the screening process as comfortable as possible.
3: Please don't let fear or uncertainty keep you from making that appointment. 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We understand that having a mammogram can be uncomfortable, it can be intimidating, especially if it's your first one. But we take the time to explain what we're doing, answer questions, help women feel comfortable and empowered throughout the process.

Spencer Hospital offers 3D mammography technology and has been designated a comprehensive breast imaging center by the American College of Radiology. The facility also provides a full

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4: 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They'll be Wednesday at 10:30 at the Warner Chapel in Spencer. 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Burial at the Riverside Cemetery in Spencer. Warner Funeral Home in charge of arrangements for 85-year-old Ann Letcher of Spencer. And services for 71-year-old Jimmy Ray Garten of Marathon. Those memorial services are Wednesday at 2 at the Marathon Community Center. Burial at the Poland Township Cemetery in Marathon. Visitation is Tuesday from 5 until 7 p.m. at the Sleaford Funeral Home in Albert City. Sleaford Funeral Home in Albert City handling arrangements for 71-year-old Jimmy Ray Garten of Marathon. 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
9: 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It is 16 minutes after 12 o'clock. Happy Monday. We have farm news with Rhonda Wiedekind coming up. Also, the markets headed your way. Sports with Stephen Cutler. And now it's time for weather. Here's Patrick Hazelett.
10: And good afternoon. Northwest Iowa cloud cover and temperatures will be the main story today. A weak weather system is sitting across the region here as of late morning, with a boundary near the Iowa-Minnesota state line separating much of the cooler air to the west from much of the warmer air to the east. As a result, temperatures may vary quite a bit across the area.

0: Yeah, this afternoon, parts of South Central South Dakota may struggle to reach 60 degrees, while areas east of Highway 60 in Northwest Iowa could climb into the low 80s. The exact location of that temperature divide remains somewhat uncertain. For Northwest Iowa, temperatures are expected to fall later this afternoon as the cooler air pushes eastward. Meanwhile, low clouds may produce pockets of drizzle, mainly across northern portions of the region. More widespread rain is expected to remain north of the area. Overall, many locations will stay mostly cloudy with only low chances for measurable rainfall. Tonight, cloudy skies will linger with a chance of patchy drizzle during the evening, mainly north of Highway 20. Any light precipitation should come to an end overnight as the system moves away. Overnight lows will fall into the low to middle 40s with a light northwesterly wind. Now, areas of fog could develop towards Tuesday morning where winds become light and skies begin to clear. Tomorrow looks much quieter. Expect a mix of clouds and sunshine as cooler air settles into the region. Morning clouds may be slow to break up, but increasing sunshine is expected by the afternoon. High temperatures will reach the upper 50s to lower 60s with light northwesterly winds again tomorrow. And then tomorrow night will be cool, mostly clear to partly cloudy skies and lows dipping into the upper 30s to lower 40s. No precipitation is expected through Tuesday night.
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2: Don't worry when the storms are raging and the rain is pouring.
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0: Your KICD live Doppler forecast for today. We're looking at plenty of sunshine, high near 86, south southwesterly wind at 10 to 15. For tonight, partly cloudy, lows around 50, west northwesterly wind at 5 to 10. Tomorrow, mostly sunny, high near 70. Tomorrow night, partly cloudy, lows around 46. Wednesday, mostly sunny, high near 64. Wednesday night, a 50% chance of showers after 1. Mostly cloudy, lows of 47. Thursday, showers likely mainly before 1. Mostly cloudy, high near 62. Chance of precipitation, 70%. Thursday night, partly cloudy, lows around 40. Friday, sunny, high near 55 and breezy. Friday night, widespread frost mainly after 5, otherwise clear, lows of 33. Saturday, widespread frost, otherwise sunny, high near 59. Saturday night will be clear, lows around 41. And Sunday, sunny, high near 67. Yesterday, your high was 89 with a low of 61. Record temperatures for the 12th day of October, 89 in 1975. And low 21 in 1922. Your sunset this evening 6:44, while your sunrise tomorrow morning will be at 7:31. Your low is 57 at 4:02 this morning. For more on your weather, it's northwestiowanow.com or bigcountry1077.com.
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7: Good afternoon. In farm news today, the October World Agricultural Supply and Demand Report, the WASDE report back on Friday, brought some surprises. Jeff Peterson, owner of Heartland Farm Partners, said the corn number was the biggest shocker.
8: You know, as we dig into the numbers, the thing that stands out and is the biggest surprise, and there's a number of little surprises, but USDA yield coming in at 181.2. A lot of people were thinking that we were going to be down slightly from the 178.5 we were in September, but instead that's up 2.7 bushels. Trade is looking for a 177.6. The increase on the beans, 53.1 compared to trade looking for 52.9, and 52.8 bushels is where we were last September. That really wasn't too big of a surprise. I'm actually maybe a little surprised that the soybean number didn't come in a little bit bigger just based off the yields we're hearing.
7: The bushel increase drove the overall corn production number higher as well.
8: And obviously then that did flow over into the production side that brought in the corn production number just a little bit over 16 billion, 16 billion, 34 million. That's up from 15.8 billion is where we'd have been in September. And you know, not too much of an increase on the bean side. Beans came in under production at 4.562. September number was at 4.535.
7: Peterson now offering thoughts on marketing plans moving forward after the larger WASDE numbers.
8: But everybody's going to be really assessing and saying, okay, with this increase in the yield, do we need to make additional sales in here? And our opinion, our quick opinion right now is no. I think we need to be patient. There's still additional items that can happen down the road. You know, we'll have to see how this yield ends up. We think we've got some good export demand. We've got to watch what is going to happen with the Black Sea and how much corn is Ukraine going to be able to get exported out. We've got all the concerns yet as it relates back to having a strong El Nino and what that may mean for South America. We're still optimistic. Down the road from here, we can see some higher prices. As a result, you know, I wouldn't panic selling here.
7: He talked about basis levels moving forward.
8: You know, over on the basis side, as you look at the Western Corn Belt, you know, I would say we're in the process of harvesting soybeans. We'll see a switch over here, depending on what the rainfall is like as we get into next week. I think that's going to be a time in which we're going to have to be focused on getting some basis set on bushels that go in at harvest time. Don't worry about doing anything on basis levels for post-harvest delivery on the corn. On the bean sides, my hope is that you've already got basis set on bushels that are going in for harvest delivery. I don't think we'll have to watch anything and get any basis set on the post-harvest yet. But one thing we're watching extremely close is all this concerns in coming out of Iowa and also Nebraska on the poorer quality soybean.
7: Again, that's Jeff Peterson of Heartland Farm Partners. Was busy out in the fields this weekend. Let's check in with Stephen Cutler. He has the latest on our crop field report from the folks from DeKalb.
9: Catching up with Nora Schultz from DeKalb Asgrove for your weekly crop report. And Nora, I was on my way out to Forest City over the weekend. And of course, we've had all this rain and everything like that. And it's kept folks out of the fields. But it was really good to see a ton of folks out in the fields, both corn and soybeans alike over the weekend.
10: Yeah, we're making a lot of progress. We're happy to get some of these dry days after a record setting September when it came for rainfall. And the wonderful thing is we are seeing some record yields, especially in soybeans.
9: Yeah, tell us a little bit more about that, these record yields in soybeans that you're seeing here.
10: Yeah, we're just really happy with how the soybeans finished and how they took advantage of the late rains. And one thing we want to think about going forward is as we celebrate these, in some parts of the state, historic soybean yields on the Des Moines Lobe, that translates very quickly into fertilizer discussions. Iowa State releases a document called PM1688, and it talks about our removal rates for both corn and soybeans and lots of other crops. When we're taking high soybean yields off, we want to remember that that means increased fertilizer, especially potassium. 1.2 pounds of potassium leaves your field for every bushel of grain you take to the elevator.
9: Well, and seeing these yields despite some severe weather over, I mean, we had a lot of it over the last month, but certainly late last week, there was some hail in parts of the state, especially northwest Iowa.
10: Yeah, we did unfortunately have some pockets of severe weather at the end of last week. We are seeing some hail damage, some loss, especially in soybeans as those pods broke open. And one thing that we're going to want to do is talk to our adjuster, right? Be quick on that. Make sure that they're out there getting the data, that you know what data you need to get. And that flows into good data collection is key this time of year, whether it's understanding the impact that severe weather had on your crop, or just other management practices, taking the time to calibrate a combine, set your digital monitors, whatever yield monitor you're using, and capture data now. That will make conversations this fall easier for you and your trusted advisor to work through what happened, why did products respond this way, and what management practices are we going to change in the coming years.
9: Also, of course, want to hit on fire safety out there. I mean, my dad's been in a combine fire before, so like it's especially this time of year where dry stuff is flying all over through the air. Definitely want to be extra safe when it comes to fire.
10: Safety is the number one thing this time of year. We know that these machines are really great at what they do, and we need to make sure that they stay that way. So keeping fire aware and fire safe is really key. Making sure that we have up-to-date extinguishers, working extinguishers. A lot of people have seen success having air blowers, making sure we're taking that chaff off of hot parts of the machine and just staying aware of the conditions we have in the field. There were some small field fires in western Iowa this weekend. We want to make sure that we can keep that number as low as possible going forward.
9: We've been speaking with Nora Schultz of DeKalb Asgrove here for your weekly crop report. Thanks for your time.
10: Thank you. Have a great day.
7: Crude oil futures rose this morning after strikes on Saudi infrastructure over the weekend added to concerns of the stability and longevity of the current Middle Eastern oil supply recovery. This morning, the Brent crude for December delivery was up $2.08 to trade near $106.80, and November delivery rose $1.91 to $93.76. Trump also announced the one-time purchase of some 3.75 million bushels of sanctioned Russian diesel to alleviate prices at the pump ahead of next month's midterm elections. Given that high prices are primarily the result of global supply crunch and not a domestic one, and considering that this volume is equivalent to roughly one day of consumption for 17 hours of domestic production, market observers were skeptical that this temporary sanctions waiver will have a significant impact on prices. And Iowa Secretary of Agriculture Mike Naig today invited small-scale meat processors and custom lockers to apply for a Choose Iowa Butchery Innovation Equipment-Only Grant. Eligible businesses may receive up to $20,000 of state funding to purchase cold storage, meat processing, and or packaging equipment that helps increase meat and poultry processing capacity in Iowa. Katie Anderson, Iowa Meat Processors Association president and co-owner of Edgewood Locker in Edgewood, Iowa, says the Butchery Innovation Grant Program continues to be an important tool for Iowa's independent meat processors. She says these investments help businesses modernize operations, improve efficiency, and create opportunities for future growth while continuing to provide high-quality processing services to Iowa livestock producers and consumers. State or federally inspected small-scale meat processors based in Iowa are eligible to apply for that Choose Iowa Butchery Innovation Equipment Only Grant. Grant applications should be submitted through a link provided on the Choose Iowa website by 12 p.m. on November 20th. Grant recipients will be announced in December of 2026. For this noontime, that's our farm news for today. Stay tuned. Markets are next.
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13: March corn is up 1.5 at 495.75. May up 1 at 503.25. And July up 1 at 508.5. Cash corn in Iowa Wednesday was down 21 cents at $4.37. The Northwest Iowa range was 434 to 444. Soybeans for November down 7.25 at 1284.75. January down 7 at 1303.75, and March down 7 at 1311.75. Cash soybeans in Iowa Friday were up 4 cents at $12.27. The Northwest Iowa range was 1229 to 1244. As for other grains, Chicago wheat for March down 6 at 684.5. Soybean meal for December up 9 at 36.65. Live cattle October down 22 at 224.75. December down 40 at 226.65. And February down 12 at 229.35. Take a more precautious approach to Monday's market following the big gains seen late last week into the cattle complex. Both the live cattle and feeder cattle contracts are trading lower into midday Monday. New show lists for the week are lighter in Texas and Kansas, but steady in Nebraska. Boxed beef prices are higher at midday. Choices up $1.93 at $375.28. Select is up 47 cents at $354.77. Friday's slaughter is estimated to be 94,000 head. Feeder cattle for October down 125 at 342.60. November down 127 at 340.67. January down 60 at 335.70. Lean hogs for October up 42 at 75.47. December up 50 at 68.32. And February up 80 at 70.05. Pork boxes are up $4.72 at $85.22. 485,000 hogs were slaughtered Friday in St. Joe, Missouri. Class 3 milk for October is currently down just 1 cent at $16, and the Dow Jones is up 257.80 points, and the NASDAQ is down 59.98 points.
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9: It's now time for your Spencer Activities Report, joined in the studio by the Activities Director of Spencer Community Schools, Taylor Chapman, to look back at last week and preview what's coming up this week. And we start out early last week with the Cherokee Cross Country invite where the Tigers went to.
19: Good meet for the Tigers down at Cherokee. Girls ran really well again, finishing just behind MOC in Sioux Center. And then boys ran another good competitive race and getting ready to wind up the season here. We got the Siouxland Conference meet heading up this week and then districts the following week. So getting into postseason time.
9: Later that night, Storm Lake and Spencer would collide. Tigers pick up a hard-fought win there. Storm Lake gave them everything they could handle in a 5-set win for Spencer. And then later on the week, a loss to Boyden Hall at home to wrap up home contest for the regular season anyway. And then the Mason City Volleyball Invitational over the weekend where the Tigers, I believe, went 2-3.
19: Busy week for the volleyball team as they wrapped up conference play in the Siouxland for the regular season and got a good 5-set win down at Storm Lake. Took everything we had and it was a fun match to watch, and then came up short just against Boyden Hall and competed well at Mason City this past weekend and battled against some good teams, got a couple wins, and then getting head into conference tournament play here this week.
9: Spencer girls tennis team did have an event last week. Bryn Merchant and Kennedy Grettinger, the doubles pair, went to Waukee at Northwest High School for the Class 1A state doubles tournament. They end up taking fourth after picking up two wins right away, then dropping to two tough teams as that tournament went on, but a fourth place finish, which is their best in three tries down there.
19: Congratulations to two seniors, Kennedy Grettinger and Bryn Merchant. Awesome careers as doubles team in tennis and their third trip to the state doubles tournament. Lost a match to Xavier, who is the champion doubles team, and then lost a really close one with Pella to finish fourth. But as you mentioned, just got better every season they got down there. When they made it as sophomores, didn't place, and then they got eighth last year and then finishing fourth this year. So congratulations to those two girls.
9: High school football on Thursday night. Spencer picks up another really nice win there, 28-14 over West High of Sioux City on just a weird night in general to make that long trip and play a team that's playing really well this year, but come away with the win is nice.
19: Always good to get a road win. Sioux City West is a much improved football team and started quick and got up 14-0, and then they came back and tied at 14-14 and fortunately got two scores late, 28-14, and different schedule. schedule right this week and environment. I know they had a volleyball game that night. We had a volleyball home game and the crowd was not as busy with a long road trip and not as full and just a different setting, but proud of the kids and the way they stuck with it and came away with the win and look forward to hosting this week.
9: Swim team came away with a win at Fort Dodge against a couple of teams.
19: Swim team keeps really swimming well in the pool here and proud of them and look forward to seeing them at our home pool this week. Actually, it's been a while since we've seen them at the Spencer YMCA.
9: Let's stick with swimming as we dive into what's going on this week as they will have a home triangular taking on Algona and Sioux City Metro.
19: Couple teams we've seen already this season. One, Sioux City Metro is a really talented squad and always a good competitive meet there. And we're having a great season and look forward to those two matchups. And make sure to come out and support the Tigers 6:30 p.m. on Thursday at the YMCA.
9: Back to tennis. The Spencer girls tennis team will play for the team state tournament and took on Pella in Pella this morning.
19: Congratulations to the girls tennis team making it to the state team tennis tournament for a third year and taking on Pella squad, which is a very talented squad, so should be a great match this morning here.
9: That brings us to Tuesday cross-country action. Siouxland Conference teams coming into Spencer for the first Siouxland Conference meet in this fashion.
19: Come out and support the cross-country teams. You know, we start out at the Spencer Municipal Golf Course, thankful to Brian Moore and their staff for accommodating us. It'll be a 14-team cross-country meet for the Siouxland Conference. Start with junior high at 4:30, and then the JV varsity girls race will be at 5, and the JV varsity boys race to follow at 5:30. So come out, support the Tiger cross-country teams at the Spencer Municipal Golf Course.
9: The volleyball team has an interesting week. They're also doing their first Siouxland Conference championships this year as they will have tournament days on Tuesday and Thursday.
19: Tournament got seeded last Friday, and we will head down to Cherokee. So there are four sites taking on Boyden Hall in the first round, and then we'll play the winner or the loser of the other match, which is Cherokee and West Lyon. And then based on the results of Tuesday, we'll find out our location, possibly could be hosting on Thursday. So stay tuned for more information on that based on the results, but wish the girls best of luck in the first Siouxland Conference tournament.
9: And then high school football Friday night, final home game for the Tigers, at least in the regular season. Hopefully we're talking about another home game later on down the road, but they will host Storm Lake.
19: But make sure to get there early at 6:30 p.m. We'll recognize our seniors of our football program, marching band, cheer and dance, then also our cross-country runners. So make sure to get there early, support our seniors in a variety of our fall activities, but good luck to the football team against Storm Lake and another district matchup, and hopefully not our final home game, but final regular season game, as you said, kickoff at 7 p.m.
9: One little addition to volleyball, they have another tournament this weekend to wrap up the season in Algona.
19: Busy week this week again for them. We get the opportunity to host round one of regionals next Tuesday, I believe, against Fort Dodge at the Fieldhouse at 7 p.m. So come out, support the Tigers next Tuesday in the opening round of the regional tournament.
9: And before we wrap things up, gotta give a shout out to the marching band competing on IHSMA State Marching over the weekend.
19: We got a lot of kids in band, and they headed over to Sheldon for the state marching band competition, came away with Division One rating, which is the highest rating, so congratulations to them. I know they've been working hard all fall, early mornings, and then prepping also for football games and their show, so congratulations again to the Tiger Marching Band.
9: And that has been your Spencer Activities Report with the Activities Director of Spencer Community Schools, Taylor Chapman.
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0: Lenny Wilson with John Mayer on guitar. That's Funky's Wallet, Big Country 107.7. 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I'm Nikki Thunder. Good afternoon. Keep it here. Great tunes coming up from Zach John King, Zach Brown Band, and Lady A.
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0: Lady A with American Honey, Big Country 107.7. Don't forget to tune in tomorrow evening for the Iowa State Coaches Show. That'll be at 6:30. They will not be preparing for a game this weekend. There is a bye week, so there is no Cyclone game this weekend. They get the day off. All right. We have some music on the way from Miranda Lambert and also Brad Paisley. And Blake Shelton, Nikki Thunder with you. Hope you're all having a wonderful Monday. Hope your weekend was good, too. Here's your live Doppler forecast. Sunny today with a high of 86. Southwest winds at 15 miles per hour. Wind gusts as high as 20. Tonight, partly cloudy with a low of 50. Northwest winds at 5 to 15 miles per hour. Wind gusts as high as 20. Tomorrow, sunny 70. Tomorrow night, partly cloudy with a low of 46. Wednesday, sunny 64. Wednesday night, a chance of showers. Mostly cloudy with a low of 47. Thursday, showers likely. Mostly cloudy with a high of 62. Thursday night, partly cloudy with a low of 40 and a breezy. Friday, sunny, 55 and a breezy. Then Friday night, really cooling down with some widespread frost in the overnight hours. Clear with a low of 33. Saturday morning, widespread frost. Otherwise, sunny with a high of 59. Clear Saturday night with a low of 41. And Sunday, sunny with a high of 67. Right now, we're at 47% humidity with southwest winds at 16 miles per hour. Wind gusts as high as 23. And currently, we're at 82. See the full forecast online anytime at BigCountry1077.com.
1: Of the two Iowa Senate candidates, Ashley Hinson shows up every day to fight for Iowa. Josh Turek, he doesn't. That's why sheriffs across Iowa are endorsing Hinson. She's focused on keeping Iowa families safe by supporting rural law enforcement, deporting illegal immigrants, and stopping deadly drugs from reaching our communities. From expanding mental health care for veterans to taking on health insurance companies to lower costs, it's Ashley Hinson that always shows up for Iowa.
2: But not Josh Turek. 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That's Josh Turek. 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

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Stay country or die trying. Congratulations to Jemay Dow for being this week's hardworking hero. October is Breast Cancer Awareness Month, and Jemay is a mammography technologist at Spencer Hospital. 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That is brought to you by Jorgensen Hearing Center. All right, let's get back into tunes with Dan and Shay. This is called Say So. We're hiring here at the Spencer Media Group. I'll tell you all about that right after this.

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0: 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All right, we have some great tunes on the way from Keith Urban, also Luke Combs and Van Perry. Good news making the rounds. That's on the way, too. And the markets have closed. We'll have that report in just a bit here on Big Country 1077.
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Luke Combs, that was called Rethink Some Things here on Big Country 107.7, 37 minutes after 1 o'clock on this Monday. Feeling pretty nice out there under sunny skies at 83 degrees. It's a fall day, so enjoy the heat. Good news making the rounds coming up right after this. Here's Ben Perry.

0: is Band Perry done. Big Country 107.7. On Nikki Thunder with you, we have good news making the rounds. An 18-year-old guy in Arizona named Jordan Hope spotted an elderly stranger trying to cross the road. So he stopped and gave the man shoes off his own feet. He then went into a pharmacy and helped him pick up medication. And he even followed him home to make sure he got there safely. Here's Jordan.
1: He was confused because I don't, it's out of the normal, you know? I just felt another tug. I just felt God speak to me inside to like help someone out because you don't know what they're going through. I didn't know what he was going through. I didn't know he lost his wife. I didn't know that he has this pain he's feeling in his legs. I didn't know that he needed new shoes. And I just felt like he nudged me and like pushed me out of my comfort zone to go help someone. Just being kind to someone can go a long way because you never know what they're going through.
0: Absolutely. And that is excellent news making the rounds. Be good to one another. Yeah, let's just do that. All right, keep it right here. We have great music coming up from Morgan Wallen, also Jordan Davis and Jelly Roll. That's coming up here on Big Country 107.7. The markets have closed, and will they have that report right after this?
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1: Closing up your market prices for Monday. New crop December corn up 3 1/4 at 483. March up 3 at 497 1/4. New crop December corn for 2027 up 0.5 at 512 1/4. Soybeans for November down 4 1/4 at 1287 3/4. And that is new crop, with January down 4 at 1304 3/4. Then January 2027, new crop down 1 3/4 at 1272 1/2. Chicago wheat for December up 1 1/4 at 672 1/4. Soybean meal for December up 310 at 368.70. Soybean oil for December up 61 points at 68.63. In the livestock today, live cattle for December down 45 at 226.60. February up 10 at 229.57. April live cattle up 35 at 230.92, and June up 30 at 225.50. Feeder cattle for November down 85 at 341.10. January feeder cattle down 60 at 335.75. March feeder cattle down 67 at 331.50, and April down 67 at 330.77. Lean hogs for December up 55 at 68.37. February up 105 at 70.30. April lean hogs up 90 at 75.07, and May up 60 at 80.10. That has been a look at your closing market prices here on News Radio 102.5. 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

0: 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All right, I'm Nikki Thunder with you, and Matt Groenwald is coming in next with some great tunes. Zach Topp, also Megan Maroney, and he's going to give you the third code, the Harvest Fuel Up code word. 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

0: 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I'm Matt Groenewald. Hope you're having a good Monday so far, surviving out there. Beautiful day, another summer type day today. That will be coming to an end really tomorrow, although still pretty nice tomorrow, but getting kind of chilly tonight. We're going to see a big temperature swing, and it'll be back to more fall temperatures for the rest of this week. We will run down that forecast here in just a little bit for you. But first, it is October 12th today, and taking a look at our national holidays calendar for the day. However you want to slice the second Monday in October, it's a few different days. It is Columbus Day, signifying Christopher Columbus's arrival to America, October 12th, 1492. Also, though, kind of in, I should say, going along with that, but it's really in opposition to that, second Monday in October, also Indigenous Peoples Day, celebrating the culture, traditions, history, and contributions of Native Americans and acknowledging they were the first inhabitants of the Americas. And second Monday in October, also Native American Day, celebrating the cultures and contributions of the many Native American tribes. So all three of those on the second Monday in October. On October 12th, it's also National Farmers Day, offering much-deserved praise to the hardworking farmers across our nation. We pay tribute to the men, women, and families who put food in the grocery stores and on our tables every day. It is also National Savings Day, recognizing those who value the act of saving and to provide simple steps to show getting started saving isn't as difficult as it may seem. It's also National Free Thought Day, encouraging people to be free thinkers and base their opinions on facts, science, logic, and reason. It's also National Gumbo Day. Gumbo originated in southern Louisiana during the 1700s, usually consists of strongly flavored stock with meat or shellfish, a thickener, and seasoned vegetables. It's also Cookbook Launch Day today. A day when people apparently come together and start compiling a cookbook. It's also Pulled Pork Day. And on the second Monday in October, it's National Kick Butt Day. Aimed to motivate marketers, advertisers, and those in the business world to work smarter and harder towards their goals. It's also National Online Bank Day. And it's Thanksgiving in Canada, always on the second Monday in October. So there are your national holidays for today. We will run down that forecast next.
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2: 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Come in and try that. 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
0: Big Country live Doppler forecast. Sunshine this afternoon, highs mid-80s, southwest winds 15 to 20 miles per hour. Tonight, partly cloudy, lows upper 40s, and northwest winds 10 to 15 and gusts to 30 miles per hour this evening. Tomorrow, sunny highs upper 60s, north winds 5 to 10. Increasing clouds Tuesday night, lows in the mid-40s.

Wednesday, sunshine, highs mid-60s. Then chances for rain after midnight Wednesday night with lows in the upper 40s. Rain likely on Thursday, mainly in the morning, highs low 60s. Then Friday,

current temperature with sunny skies. Winds out of the southwest right now 17 and gusting to 25 miles per hour. Get your full forecast anytime at BigCountry1077.com.

0: George Burge, ride, ride, ride. Big Country 107.7. It's time for today's history lesson. Here's On This Day in History for October 12th, and on this day in 1492, after sailing across the Atlantic Ocean, Italian explorer Christopher Columbus sights an island in the current Bahamas, believing he's reached East Asia. His expedition went ashore the same day and claimed the land for Isabella and Ferdinand, King and Queen of Spain, who sponsored his attempt to find a Western Ocean route to China, India, and the fabled gold and spice islands of Asia. 1810, on this day, the first Oktoberfest celebration was held. Here's the backstory. Bavarian Crown Prince Louis, later King Louis I of Bavaria, married Princess Teresa von Sachsen-Hildburghausen, something like that. The Bavarian royalty invited the citizens of Munich, though, to attend the festivities held on the fields in front of the city gates. The decision to repeat those festivities and the horse races in the next year gave rise to the tradition of the annual Oktoberfest, which now begins in late September, lasts until the first Sunday in October. It's also on this day in 1900 when the first modern submarine was commissioned by our Navy, the USS Holland, named for its designer, John Philip Holland. 1915, the Ford Motor Company under Henry Ford manufactured its 1 millionth automobile at their River Rouge plant in Detroit. And in 1968, on this day, the 19th Summer Olympic Games opened in Mexico City. That was the first Olympics ever held in Latin America. That is on this day in history for October 12th.
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2: Of the two Iowa Senate candidates, Ashley Hinson shows up every day to fight for Iowa. Josh Turek, he doesn't. 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
3: But not Josh Turek. 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
1: Big Country live Doppler forecast. Sunshine today. Highs mid-80s. Winds out of the south at 10 to 20 miles per hour. Tonight, increasing clouds. Lows upper 40s. And northwest winds 10 to 15. Maybe gusting to 30 miles per hour in the evening. Tomorrow, sunny and highs in the upper 60s. Tuesday night, cloudy, lows mid-40s. Wednesday, sunny and highs mid-60s. Wednesday night, cloudy skies, lows upper 40s. Chance for some rain after midnight Wednesday night, and rain likely into Thursday morning. Then we'll see highs low 60s for Thursday, just mid-50s for highs Friday with sunny and breezy conditions. Today's high 86. Right now, 85 degrees, sunny skies, winds out of the southwest at 12, gusting to 21 miles per hour. If you're wondering, no, we've been at 86 today, but that's not a record high for October 12th, 1975. We saw 89 degrees on this day in 1975. So far, 86, our daytime high. You can always get your full forecast anytime at BigCountry1077.com.

0: 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Our high school football game of the week this Friday night. Final week of the regular season for classes 8-player A, 1A, and 2A. And we'll have a Class A District 1 matchup with a trip to the playoffs on the line as Sioux Central hosts Sibley Ocheyedan Friday night with pregame at 6:30, kickoff at 7 o'clock.
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Hotter than the red on the cattle brand, 'cause she's a gold digger with a quick trigger. A cast iron skillet swinging lid flipper. Now he's a double wide on the county line, sipping on a six pack of Lone Star Light. She did him dirty, took him

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1: 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Let's check into the Comedy Corner. And on today's Comedy Corner, it's comedian Mark Theobald on what Columbus Day has turned into for most of us.
2: And I think it's wrong for this country to be against bullying. This country was founded on bullying. Christopher Columbus bullied the Native Americans into extinction. He got a holiday out of it. I get 40% off of Macy's for Columbus Day. And I'm not giving my sweaters back. That's all I'm saying.
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1: Justin Moore, you look like I need a drink. Big Country 107.7. It is time for random facts. Here are your five random facts for today. Number one, Oxford University in England is older than the Aztec Empire. Number two, Google was originally called Backrub.

0: Number three, there are more possible iterations of a game of chess, more ways to play out a game of chess on a chessboard than atoms in the universe. Number four, in a case of ultimate irony, Walt Disney was afraid of mice. And number five, tomatoes at one time were thought to be poisonous in Europe. Those are your five random facts for Monday.
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0: Eric Church, Hands of Time, Big Country 107.7. And we have got NASCAR this weekend. It is the Freeway Insurance 500 at the Phoenix Raceway. 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
0: Big Country Live Doppler forecast. Sunny skies today, highs in the mid-80s, winds out of the southwest at 10 to 20 miles per hour. Tonight, partly cloudy, lows upper 40s, and northwest winds 10 to 15, gusting to 30 miles per hour in the evening. Tomorrow, sunny highs, upper 60s, north winds 5 to 10. Partly cloudy Tuesday night, lows in the mid-40s. Wednesday, sunny and highs mid-60s. Wednesday night, cloudy, lows upper 40s with chances for rain after midnight.

tonight, and then rain likely into the morning Thursday with highs low 60s. Friday, sunny, breezy highs mid 50s. Today's high, 86 degrees. No, that's not a record high. 89. It was on October 12th back in 1975. So a few degrees away from a new record high. Did set one yesterday, I believe, but 86 today. Right now we're at 82 degrees, sunny skies, and winds currently out of the southwest at 23, gusting to 30 miles per hour. Get your full forecast at BigCountry1077.com.

0: Jason Aldean, Don't Tell on Me, Big Country 107.7. A big shout out to our hard working hero of the week, and it's Jemay Dow this week. October is Breast Cancer Awareness Month, and Jemay does her part as a mammography technologist at Spencer Hospital. Thank you, Jemay Dow, for all that you do. You get a hard working hero's coffee mug, and you'll have a chance to win $250 when we do our next grand prize giveaway. In early January, you could win that $250, just like our third quarter winner. Congratulations to Luke Meyer of Spencer. Luke is the operations coordinator at the Clay County Regional Event Center, and he won the $250 we give away for the months of July, August, and September. So make sure to nominate your hardworking hero at BigCountry1077.com. 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

0: Graylin James, Water at a Wedding on Big Country 107.7. 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I'll have that after music from Jordan Davis, Old Dominion, and Lorne Elena. 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

0: Lauren Elena and Chase Matthew, All My Exes, Big Country 107.7. 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So make sure to enter it on our website by midnight. Again, this hour's Harvest Fuel Up code word is GAS, G-A-S. 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
1: Out here in Iowa, we're used to some bull, but liberal politician Josh Turek is really full of Turek voted to let Iowa law enforcement refuse to cooperate with ICE to remove dangerous illegal aliens from Iowa communities. 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Now we find out Turek was even caught telling illegal immigrants how to obstruct law enforcement, and called cracking down on illegal immigrants
2: fundamentally wrong and un-American.
1: That's some straight-up liberal bullshit. Liberal politician Josh Turek. He only shows up for illegals. 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

0: ABC News, I'm Michelle Franzen. Crews along the Florida Panhandle working to restore power from Isaias. The storm hit as a hurricane Friday, leaving hundreds of thousands without power in the Gulf states and Florida. Governor Ron DeSantis said a briefing.
1: We anticipate to continue to see the remaining power outages that are left to be remedied throughout today and into tomorrow for some of the more harder hit areas. But I think between FPL and the co-ops, you know, they feel really good about the progress they're making and they're going to keep working.
0: In Southern California, flood alerts remain in place from remnants of Rachel, which also caused inland flooding. Actress Selma Blair facing charges after an alleged altercation on a Delta flight last night. The New York Port Authority says officers arrested the actress after she allegedly became physically abusive. Her representative says Blair, quote, experienced a medical emergency that led to the alleged conduct. This is ABC News.
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6: From the news desk at Northwest Iowa Now with the latest news for Northwest Iowa, I'm Anthony Gonzalez. A three-vehicle crash west of Sanborn left a Spencer woman injured last week. The O'Brien County Sheriff's Office says the incident occurred on Highway 18, approximately 2 miles west of Sanborn, on Wednesday, October 7th. Investigators say 35-year-old Benjamin Van Kekerix of Sheldon was driving a 2009 Peterbilt semi eastbound and preparing to make a left turn. Behind the semi was a 2018 Volvo SUV driven by 40-year-old Michaela Simmons of Spencer, who had slowed to a stop. Authorities say 45-year-old Henry Saun Yorker of Sioux Falls, South Dakota, was driving a 2012 Freightliner straight truck when he approached the rear of the SUV and failed to stop, striking the vehicle. The impact pushed Simmons' Volvo into the rear of the Peterbilt. All three vehicles sustained extensive damage and were considered total losses. Van Kekerix and Yorker reported no injuries, but Simmons was transported by ambulance to Sanford Sheldon Hospital for treatment of injuries. Court records show Yorker was charged with failure to reduce speed to a reasonable and proper rate. The sheriff's office also reported a second incident at the same location a short time later. No injuries were reported. The city of Terrell is expected to discuss the community's water system tonight following a drinking water advisory issued over the weekend. The city issued the advisory Saturday after elevated manganese levels were detected in the water supply. Officials said an issue involving sodium permanganate caused a light pink color in the water, and residents were advised not to drink tap water while testing and flushing efforts continued. Among the items on Monday night's agenda is a discussion regarding a new water treatment plant, along with a report from the city's water department. Council members are also scheduled to discuss the possibility of issuing credits on water bills. City officials have said residents may continue using tap water for bathing, showering, washing clothes, and cleaning dishes while the advisory remains in effect. The Terrell City Council meeting begins at 6 p.m. tonight at City Hall. Spencer officials are weighing whether to purchase flood insurance for several city buildings or self-insure the facilities instead. The discussion comes after the city received quotes totaling around $130,000 annually for coverage on City Hall, the police station, communication center, and fire station. City manager Kevin Robinson says staff believes self-insuring those properties would be the more cost-effective option.
7: We've ran those numbers. We believe it's more affordable and a better return to the taxpayer if we self-insure that based on the risk of flooding.
6: The building viewed as the greatest concern is the fire station, where critical mechanical equipment remains in the basement.
7: The boiler system currently sits in the basement, and we received a quote back from a firm to mitigate that, meaning move those boilers up out of the basement up to the first floor to get them away from flood potential. That's about $150,000 to $180,000 project. Roughly, that's about 11.2 year payback on those insurance premium costs. What we'll be doing as staff is making a recommendation to the council to just go ahead and move forward self-insuring the buildings, and then also with a capital improvement plan, move forward with the repairs to the fire station to mitigate the boilers, get them up out of the basement. And then really, once that project is done, if a building would flood, there's minimal damage that would occur.
6: Officials recently monitored a flood watch affecting the area, but determined public warnings were unnecessary after the heaviest rainfall shifted south of Spencer. Spencer Hospital says early detection remains one of the best tools in the fight against breast cancer. Mammography technologist Jamae Dow with Spencer Hospital was this week's guest on the Clay County Community Health Update.
8: Mammograms can detect breast cancer before a woman even notices a lump or has any symptoms. So finding breast cancer early can make significant difference in treatment options, outcomes, and ultimately, it can save lives. That's why we really encourage women not to wait until they have a concern or a symptom to schedule their mammogram. Make it part of your regular healthcare routine.
6: Dow says Spencer Hospital staff work closely with patients to make the screening process as comfortable as possible.
8: Please don't let fear or uncertainty keep you from making that appointment. Our team works really hard to make the experience as comfortable as possible. We understand that having a mammogram can be uncomfortable, it can be intimidating, especially if it's your first one. But we take the time to explain what we're doing, answer questions, help women feel comfortable and empowered throughout the process.
6: Spencer Hospital offers 3D mammography technology and has been designated a comprehensive breast imaging center by the American College of Radiology. The facility also provides a full range of breast health services, including diagnostic imaging, biopsies, surgical care, and cancer treatment through the Abbott Cancer Center. Dow says having those services available locally allows patients to remain close to home while receiving the care they need.
8: When you're going through something as personal as a breast cancer diagnosis, having your support system nearby is incredibly important. And that's one of the things I love about working at Spencer Hospital. We're caring for our neighbors, our friends, and the people who live in the communities around us. We want women to feel cared for from that very first mammogram through whatever comes next.
6: You can listen to the full health update on the podcast page on our website. And a statewide traffic safety program is coming to Spirit Lake High School on Tuesday. Iowa State Trooper Kevin Kroll says the presentation gives students a firsthand look at how one decision can affect countless lives.
9: The Forever 17 is a project that brings the parents of the victims or the fatality girls. There was three young people that died in the car crash back on July 1st in 2022. It's a program where the parents actually get up and answer questions and tell their story on how they were affected by the decisions of some others.
6: The program includes the wrecked Chevrolet Camaro involved in the crash.
9: When the car guys come and look at it and ask me what kind of car it was, I mean, that just tells you how destroyed it was, because it's hardly recognizable as a car, but yet three people died in this crash, and it was a single vehicle crash involving speeds of close to 150 miles an hour. And this program deals with the after effects as much as, and they'll get to see the video that we put together, the devastation of speed. It's out there on YouTube, and it's a really touching and informative message that we're trying to get out there on just how bad speed really is and how decisions, everyday decisions, can affect you and others and have lifelong or life-ending, in this case, consequences.
6: Grohl says organizers hope the presentation encourages students to make safer decisions when they get behind the wheel.
9: part of the assembly will come out and get to have close viewing of the car while it's out there. So that'll be one of those that a visual impact and hopefully emotional enough to make the students understand just how devastating speed can be.
6: The Forever 17 project will be presented at Spirit Lake High School on Tuesday, October 13th. The damaged Camaro will also be on display in the morning before the presentation, giving students and community members an opportunity to view the vehicle. For more news, visit Northwest Iowa Now. I'm Anthony Gonzalez.
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6: Going into your local area funeral announcements. Services for 85-year-old Mrs. Ann Letcher of Spencer. Services will be on Wednesday, October 14th at 10:30 a.m. at the Warner Chapel in Spencer. Visitation will be 1 hour prior to the service. Burial will be at Riverside Cemetery in Spencer. Warner Funeral Home of Spencer is in charge of arrangements for 85-year-old Mrs. Ann Letcher of Spencer. Services for 71-year-old Jimmy Ray Garten of Marathon. Memorial services will take place Wednesday, October 14th at 2 o'clock p.m. at Marathon Community Center in Marathon. Burial will be in the Poland Township Cemetery in Marathon. Visitation will be on Tuesday, October 13th from 5 to 7 o'clock p.m. at the Slyford Funeral Home in Albert City. Slyford Funeral Home is in charge of arrangements for 71-year-old Jimmy Ray Garten of Marathon. Services for 100-year-old Marjorie Hengeveld of Hartley. A funeral service will be on Thursday, October 15th at 11 o'clock a.m. at St. John's Lutheran Church in Hartley. Visitation will also be at the church on Thursday, beginning at 10 a.m. until 11 a.m. Family will be present at that time. Burial will take place at Pleasant View Cemetery near Hartley. Hartley Funeral Home is in charge of the arrangements for 100-year-old Marge Hengeveld of Hartley. For full announcements, you can visit our station websites at BigCountry1077.com and NorthwestIowaNow.com.
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12: Of the two Iowa Senate candidates, Ashley Hinson shows up every day to fight for Iowa. Josh Turek, he doesn't. That's why sheriffs across Iowa are endorsing Hinson. 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From expanding mental health care for veterans to taking on health insurance companies to lower costs, it's Ashley Hinson that always shows up for Iowa.
13: But not Josh Turek. Turek missed more than half of his votes. When he did bother to show up, Turek supported welfare benefits for illegal immigrants and amnesty for criminal illegals.

0: He voted with a radical left for taxpayer-funded sex change surgery and still supports biological men in girls' bathrooms. That's Josh Turek, part-time legislator, full-time liberal. Iowa can't afford. Paid for by Fight on Iowa, not authorized by any candidate or candidates committee. 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Fight on Iowa is responsible for the content of this ad.
1: And good evening, Northwest Iowa. A weak weather system will move out of the area.

0: clearing at times this evening and then likely returning overnight into Tuesday morning. Temperatures may dip into the upper 30s this evening, but light northerly winds and cloud cover should keep frost from forming. Another weak system passing through Nebraska tomorrow could bring an isolated light shower to portions of the region, although rain amounts will be very light. Clouds and a cool northerly breeze will keep temperatures near average for this time of year. Wednesday looks dry and pleasant with lighter winds and seasonable temperatures as high pressure settles over the region. The next best chance for rain arrives Wednesday night into Thursday. Moisture will increase ahead of the system, bringing some areas of rain. The heaviest amounts are expected across Nebraska, but parts of northwest Iowa could also see some beneficial rainfall. Thunderstorms are not likely with this activity, and areas south of Interstate 90 have the best chance of picking up a quarter to half an inch of rain Thursday, with some spots possibly seeing more. By Saturday morning, cooler air moving in could bring a chance for frost. Confidence remains somewhat low because a light southerly breeze may develop overnight and limit frost. Now looking ahead, temperatures are expected to warm up Sunday and continue early next week. A cold front may pass through on Monday, but it doesn't appear strong enough to cause a major cool down. While details can still change, the overall trend favors near to above normal temperatures through the middle of next week. Your KICD forecast for tonight, partly cloudy, lows of 48. Tomorrow, mostly sunny, highs of 68. Tomorrow night, decreasing clouds, lows of 45. Wednesday, mostly sunny, highs of 64. Wednesday night, mostly cloudy, a 40% chance of showers, lows of 46. Thursday, a 60% chance of showers, highs of 62. Thursday night, mostly cloudy, lows of 41. Friday, sunny and breezy, highs of 56. Friday night will be clear, then frost, lows of 33. Saturday, widespread frost, mainly before 8. Otherwise, sunny, high near 59. Saturday night will be clear, lows around 41. Sunday, sunny, high near 66. Sunday night, partly cloudy, lows around 44. And Monday, mostly sunny, high near 69. Yesterday, recap, your high was 89 with a low of 61. Your record temperatures for the 12th day of October, 89 in 1975 and 21 in 1922. Your sunset this evening, 6:44, while your sunrise tomorrow morning will be at 7:31. Your high today, 86 at 2:48 this afternoon, while your low is 57 at 4:02 this morning.
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1: Closing up your market prices for Monday. New crop December corn up 3.25 at 483. March up 3 at 497.25. New crop December corn for 2027 up a half at 512.25. Soybeans for November down 4.25 at 1287.75. And that is new crop, with January down 4 at 1304.75. Then January 2027, new crop down 1.75 at 1272.5. Chicago wheat for December up 1.25.

0: December at 672.25. Soybean meal for December up 310 at 368.70. Soybean oil for December up 61 points at 68.63. In the livestock today, live cattle for December down 45 at 226.60. February up 10 at 229.57. April live cattle up 35 at 230.92 and June up 30 at 225.50. Feeder cattle for November down 85 at 341.10. January feeder cattle down 60 at 335.75. March feeder cattle down 67 at 331.50 and April down 67 at 330.77. Lean hogs for December up 55 at 68.37. February up 105 at 70.30. April lean hogs up 90 at 75.07 and May up 60 at 80.10. That has been a look at your closing market prices here on News Radio 102.5, AM 1240, KICD, Big Country 107.7, BigCountry1077.com, and NorthwestIowaNow.com.
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3: 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Good. 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
2: Cole Custer will drive the number 41 entry in the NASCAR Cup Series for a third straight season, Haas Factory Team announced today. The revelation answers one of the last silly season questions left for 2027. The 28-year-old currently sits 32nd in the point standings, the same position he finished out 2025. Custer has just one top 10 result this year, a 10th in the regular season finale at Daytona. The California native has one Cup Series victory from 2020 at Kentucky Speedway during his first full-time season in the Premier Series. A 15-time winner in the O'Reilly Auto Parts Series, Custer captured that championship in 2023. I'm Susie Armstrong. 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

0: Luke Bryan Country and She Knows It, Big Country 107.7. I'm Matt Groenewald. 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

0: Keith Urban, Straight Line, Big Country 107.7. NASCAR this weekend is the Freeway Insurance 500 from the Phoenix Raceway. 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
1: One of the few Charlotte Oval winners that raced in the fall back in the day will be in the field this weekend. Three-time champion Joey Logano enters this race fourth in the points. Joey talks about what it's like to return to the Oval.
3: You know, Charlotte was actually a pretty solid race for us early in the year, so I feel like we should be pretty good. We seem like we, like you look at the gains we've made from Charlotte 1 to Charlotte 2, we should be much better than where we were. So, with that said, you never know, but I think we'll be pretty strong there, but I was excited to see it.
1: Last weekend, Chase Briscoe dominated by sweeping the stages and winning the race at Las Vegas. I wanted to play this clip because we talked to him earlier in the year about this mile and a half stretch in the chase, and I think he called his shot. Take a listen.
4: Definitely you can gain or lose a lot of points in those mile and a half. You know, I would say those are the three races where, for us at least, if it's anything like the rest of the season, those are the ones that we just have circled where you have to go and just absolutely maximize every point possible, because that's where we, to this point of the season, we have definitely had a distinct advantage just as a Toyota group. So, yeah, we need to go there and just dominate stages, dominate the race. You know, that's where we have the advantage right now, so we need to take advantage of that. So, I definitely think that's where you're going to win or lose the chase, you know, for either way, right? Like, if those other teams, you know, like a Ryan Blaney that's going to be really strong everywhere else, if he can go on those mile and a half and, say, win one of those, that puts him in a great position because the rest of the tracks he's going to be really strong at.
1: I think everything is going as planned for the 19 team. Let's see if they can back it up this weekend in Charlotte. Make sure to tune in to the Performance Racing Network all weekend long for the coverage.
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11: And good evening, your Big Country Live Doppler forecast. Partly cloudy this evening, lows of 50. Tomorrow, mostly sunny, highs of 70. Tomorrow night, partly cloudy, lows of 46. Wednesday, sunny, 64. And Wednesday night, cloudy, a chance of showers after midnight. For more on your weather, log online to BigCountry1077.com.

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